two tenor saxophone titans, Sonny Rollins and the idol of his youth, Coleman Hawkins, performing the standard Just Friends, joined by Paul Blais on piano, Henry Grimes on bass, and Roy McCurdy on drums. That comes from the 1963 RCA album Sonny Meets Hawk, a teaming up that followed Hawkins and Rollins' joint appearance at the 1963 Newport Jazz Festival. In the July 1961 issue of Metronome magazine, jazz writer Ralph Burton published an article about a legendary saxophonist that he'd encountered practicing on the Brooklyn Bridge. "When I first heard the sound, I thought that I had imagined it," he wrote. "It was an improbable one to hear in the middle of that bridge, the sound of a tenor sax floating to me in faint, recurring fragments through the bright, empty air, like footnotes to the remote, desultory lowing of tugs on the river far below. Tenor sax. Jazz tenor sax. Expert, first-class jazz tenor sax. The sound of a master. He was running weird changes and curves, jumping octaves with the smooth stride of an Olympic hurdle racer." Burton called the saxophonist Buster Jones, but the saxophonist was actually Sonny Rollins, and the bridge was actually the Williamsburg Bridge, not that far from where Rollins lived. At this point, Rollins, who throughout the mid to late 1950s had been touted as the leading saxophonist in jazz, had been off the jazz scene for nearly 2 years, and rumors were rife as to why he was absent. Martin Williams reported some of them, that he was taking up a new instrument, writing long compositions, or preparing to return as a solo performer only. Other rumors portrayed him as retreating from the adulation he'd received and the competition that he was now facing from the surging force of saxophonist John Coltrane and Ornette Coleman. In a way, this was not Rollins' first sabbatical. He had also withdrawn from the jazz scene for some time in the mid-1950s after kicking his drug addiction, only to resume playing with trumpeter Clifford Brown and drummer Max Roach's quintet. But the reasons were different this time. "I wasn't capable of withstanding the distractions," he told Downbeat writer Bill Koss in late 1961. He also alluded to the jazz press's elevation of him, saying, "I begin to believe my notices, and I couldn't live up to them. That's another thing I've learned to do. I've stopped reading the critics. They really hurt me." He also said that, "When I quit, I suppose I had the intention of changing myself drastically, my whole approach to the horn. I realized after a while that that wasn't what was needed or what was bothering me. So instead, I began to study what I had been doing, and I explored all the possibilities of that." During his sabbatical, Rollins lived off his recording royalties and his wife's income. He studied philosophy, lifted weights, and practiced on the Williamsburg Bridge, a location chosen because he did not want to disturb his neighbors. Usually he was alone, but sometimes soprano saxophonist Steve Lacy joined him. "You're just suspended out there," he told Koss. "You feel as if you're on top of everything, and you can see so far and so much of it is beautiful. I can blow as hard as I want there and look and be impressed. It gave me a kind of perspective about music, people, everything really, that I had never had before." In late 1961, a combination of financial need brought on by extensive dental work and a feeling that he was ready to perform in public again brought Rollins back to the jazz scene. He signed a lucrative recording contract with RCA, embarking on a 3-year period that would yield a diverse and sometimes controversial body of work. He put together a new working group that included guitarist Jim Hall and bassist Bob Cranshaw. Rollins told Whitney Balliet that he wanted to do more things with harmony and that Hall would give him the framework. He also told Leonard Feather that he'd even considered using a trio-only context of himself, Hall, and Cranshaw, but that drummer Ben Reilly had been able to fit into the sound that Rollins was seeking. At the beginning of 1962, they made Rollins' first studio recording date in more than 3 years. From it, here's Sonny Rollins and The Bridge on Nightlights.

tenor saxophone is Sonny Rollins and God Bless the Child, with Jim Hall on guitar, Bob Cranshaw on bass, and Harry T. Saunders on drums from the 1962 album The Bridge. The same group before that, but with Ben Reilly on drums instead, doing the title track from the album. Jazz journalist Whitney Balliet also interviewed Rollins shortly after his return to the scene in late 1961, praising him as a heroic monk. A tall, broad-shouldered, thin-waisted man, Balliet wrote, who resembles a genie. Rollins has a shaved head, a long, lemon-shaped face, slightly oriental eyes, a generous nose, and a full, non-pointed goatee. The shaved head was a new look, but some critics and fans found Rollins' sound less new than expected. Although Ira Gittler gave The Bridge 5 stars in Downbeat when it was released, and the album got a positive reception in general, some critics found it not as different as they might have expected from the post-sabbatical Rollins. I know that some people will be disappointed that I haven't come back on the scene with some brand new thing, he told Downbeat writer Bill Koss, but I did come back with a brand new thing. Me. And indeed, Rollins' sound had changed, some finding it more adventurous and engaging, others finding it harsher and less compelling. In one quality alone, he may range from early Bud Freeman-like honkings and abrasive split notes to vibrato-less subtones and expansive, sensuous sounds in the grand manner of Coleman Hawkins, Dick Hadlock wrote in Downbeat while reviewing a Rollins quartet performance at San Francisco's Jazz Workshop. His solos are uneven, as one might expect of a man who searches and takes chances, but they are almost always moving towards something, and when Rollins finally strikes the something he is seeking, it's a fine moment for musicians and listeners alike. Perhaps a punning reference to some of these concerns, Rollins' second RCA album was entitled What's New? The song itself was not included, and it did feature Rollins venturing into the realm of both bossa nova and outside explorations like Yumoso. Here he is doing The Night Has a Thousand Eyes on Nightlights.

0: saxophonist Sonny Rollins and The Night Has a Thousand Eyes from his 1962 RCA album What's New with Jim Hall on guitar, Bob Cranshaw on bass, and Ben Riley on drums. I'll have more of the music of Sonny Rollins in just a few moments. You can hear many previous Nightlights programs on our website at wfiu.org/nightlights. I'm David Brent Johnson, and you're listening to Crossing the Bridge, The Return of Sonny Rollins on Nightlights.
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2: Chickasaw Country weather forecast for your Monday, calling for a slight chance of showers, maybe 30% around the area. Might have a lightning bolt or two, but no severe weather. We'll drop down to 69 tonight. Tomorrow, clear skies, warming all the way up to 89. It'll feel like it's in the 90s, though. Again, a chance of afternoon showers and thunderstorms. Same thing on Wednesday and a slight chance on Thursday. Temperatures start climbing back up into the 90s by the end of the week and next week.
0: I'm featuring music that saxophonist Sonny Rollins recorded in the early 1960s following his return from a sabbatical on this edition of Nightlights. From 1959 to 1961, Rollins was the missing-in-action man of jazz, never performing in public, living without a telephone, and practicing by himself atop the Williamsburg Bridge. One of his last public sightings had been at an Ornette Coleman show at the Five Spot in late 1959, and there was some speculation that the advent of Coleman's revolutionary approach, which broke free of conventional harmonic and rhythmic structures, had helped spur Rollins' withdrawal from the scene. Upon Rollins' return, there was further speculation that he would have a new sound that somehow responded to the influence of Coleman and other musicians such as Cecil Taylor and Eric Dolphy, who were in the vanguard of what would come to be called the New Thing. Rollins' first two albums for RCA gave occasional hints of his response, and Whitney Balliet noted it even more in his live performances, writing that, like those of Ornette Coleman and Cecil Taylor, Rollins' solos, free of the rule sticks of measures and choruses, are in each case an attempt to fashion an individual composition. They are also free of dependence on chord structures and ordinary 4-4 time. Rollins, however, is kinder to his listeners than Coleman and Taylor. In the course of a solo, he will return repeatedly to the theme or rhythmic motif on which it is based, placing signposts in the snows of his variations, but he is never straightforward. Rollins' answer to the free jazz movement emerged full force in 1962 when he brought two members of Ornette Coleman's quartet, trumpeter Don Cherry and drummer Billy Higgins, into his own group with Bob Cranshaw and later Henry Grimes on bass. This group made only a handful of official recordings for RCA, presented mostly in edited or studio-shortened form, but the frontline intensity of Rollins and Cherry together, trading off long, spiky, and spiraling solos, was formidable. Jazz critic Leroy Jones hailed the Rollins-Cherry alliance, saying that the live album Our Man in Jazz finally begins to tell the whole story of Rollins' post-sabbatical evolution, and dubbing the group The Assassins. Here they are doing Dearly Beloved on Nightlights.

tenor saxophonist Sonny Rollins performing There Will Never Be Another You with Don Cherry on trumpet, Henry Grimes on bass, and Billy Higgins on drums from the album Three for Jazz. The same group before that, but with Bob Cranshaw on bass instead, doing Dearly Beloved from the live album Our Man in Jazz. Rollins and Cherry would go their separate ways in 1963, and after making more records for RCA that delved into both jazz and Great American Songbook standards, Rollins signed with Impulse Records. He would take another sabbatical at the end of the 1960s, this time traveling to India. It was all part of Rollins' quest, as he had told Ralph Burton in 1961, "I think we're here to do good. We have to make ourselves as perfect as we can in mind and body in order to give the world the truth that we have inside ourselves." I'll close out this edition of Nightlights with an encounter between Rollins and an idol of his youth, the great tenor saxophonist Coleman Hawkins, recorded in the summer of 1963, 2 years after Rollins' return from the bridge. This is Yesterdays on Nightlights.

I closed with Sonny Rollins and Coleman Hawkins performing Yesterdays from the album Sonny Meets Hawk. Thanks for tuning in this edition of Nightlights. 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Nightlights is a production of WFIU and part of the educational mission of Indiana University. I'm David Brent Johnson, wishing you good listening for the week ahead.

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1: Chickasaw Country weather forecast for your Monday, calling for a slight chance of showers, maybe 30% around the area. Might have a lightning bolt or two, but no severe weather. We'll drop down to 69 tonight. Tomorrow, clear skies, warming all the way up to 89. It'll feel like it's in the 90s, though. Again, a chance of afternoon showers and thunderstorms. Same thing on Wednesday, and a slight chance on Thursday. Temperatures start climbing back up into the 90s by the end of the week and next week.

The Chickasaw Nation Department of Culture and Humanities presents the 2026 Five Tribes Genealogy Conference, July 21st from 9 a.m. to 4. 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

Chickasaw Country weather forecast for your Monday, calling for a slight chance of showers, maybe 30% around the area. Might have a lightning bolt or two, but no severe weather. We'll drop down to 69 tonight. Tomorrow, clear skies, warming all the way up to 89. It'll feel like it's in the 90s, though. Again, a chance of afternoon showers and thunderstorms. Same thing on Wednesday, and a slight chance on Thursday. Temperatures start climbing back up into the 90s by the end of the week and next week.

0: 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Hey, I'm Cindy Howes. 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
1: Chickasaw Country weather forecast for your Monday, calling for a slight chance of showers, maybe 30% around the area. Might have a lightning bolt or two, but no severe weather. We'll drop down to 69 tonight. Tomorrow, clear skies, warming all the way up to 89. It'll feel like it's in the 90s, though. Again, a chance of afternoon showers and thunderstorms. Same thing on Wednesday, and a slight chance on Thursday. Temperatures start climbing back up into the 90s by the end of the week and next week.

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Chickasaw Country weather forecast for your Monday, calling for a slight chance of showers, maybe 30% around the area. Might have a lightning bolt or two, but no severe weather. We'll drop down to 69 tonight. Tomorrow, clear skies, warming all the way up to 89. It'll feel like it's in the 90s, though. Again, a chance of afternoon showers and thunderstorms. Same thing on Wednesday, and a slight chance on Thursday. Temperatures start climbing back up into the 90s by the end of the week and next week.

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1: Chickasaw Country weather forecast for your Monday, calling for a slight chance of showers, maybe 30% around the area. Might have a lightning bolt or two, but no severe weather. We'll drop down to 69 tonight. Tomorrow, clear skies, warming all the way up to 89. It'll feel like it's in the 90s, though. Again, a chance of afternoon showers and thunderstorms. Same thing on Wednesday, and a slight chance on Thursday. Temperatures start climbing back up into the 90s by the end of the week and next week.
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0: Chickasaw Country weather forecast for your Monday, calling for a slight chance of showers, maybe 30% around the area. Might have a lightning bolt or two, but no severe weather. We'll drop down to 69 tonight. Tomorrow, clear skies, warming all the way up to 89. It'll feel like it's in the 90s, though. Again, a chance of afternoon showers and thunderstorms. Same thing on Wednesday, and a slight chance on Thursday. Temperatures start climbing back up into the 90s by the end of the week and next week.
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1: Chickasaw Country weather forecast for your Monday, calling for a slight chance of showers, maybe 30% around the area. Might have a lightning bolt or two, but no severe weather. We'll drop down to 69 tonight. Tomorrow, clear skies, warming all the way up to 89. It'll feel like it's in the 90s, though. Again, a chance of afternoon showers and thunderstorms. Same thing on Wednesday and a slight chance on Thursday. Temperatures start climbing back up into the 90s by the end of the week and next week.
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0: Chickasaw Country weather forecast for your Monday, calling for a slight chance of showers, maybe 30% around the area. Might have a lightning bolt or two, but no severe weather. We'll drop down to 69 tonight. Tomorrow, clear skies, warming all the way up to 89. It'll feel like it's in the 90s, though. Again, a chance of afternoon showers and thunderstorms. Same thing on Wednesday, and a slight chance on Thursday. Temperatures start climbing back up into the 90s by the end of the week and next week.
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1: Well, that thermometer is starting to slowly drop and will eventually bottom out around 68, 69 degrees before we kick off another hot Tuesday. Slight chance of shower still around the area, but then hot in the afternoon. Like I say, close to 90 on the thermometer. It'll feel like it's in the 90s. Another chance of afternoon showers. Wednesday, almost the same thing. Thursday, fewer chances of rain, but just don't be a surprise if somebody doesn't see a pop-up shower. But then the rain's gone by Friday, and it'll be hot this weekend. Keep it tuned to KCNP. We will keep you updated.

the South African DJ and producer Paleza Desiree Shalamje, who just records as Desiree today, with her track Macho featuring Emmanuel Jal on the mainstream. Nyawe Skano, I'm Brett Mabey, and as always, I'm wishing you nothing but the best vibes as we continue on with some musical adventures, seeking to reimagine what a mainstream music scene can look and sound like. We'll be hearing from the likes of Cree trumpeter Chuck Kopenitz. Later on, Paul McCartney has released some of his best music in the last decade, which is saying a lot because Egypt Station was already an excellent album. But stay tuned for a new one that we'll be introducing from the British rock legend into the rotation. We like to honor our rock and roll elders here on this little mainstream. In the first block, we'll hear from Sophie Tucker, Ghost Towns, and this one from Bittersweet. The One is a new single and a sneak peek in the title track of their upcoming album of the same name. Be on the lookout for the late August release. For your consideration and approval, turn it up, sing along, and enjoy the vibes today of the mainstream.

Sophie Tucker's Bread, the Butta version on the mainstream. We also heard Ghost Hounds, Last Train to Nowhere, and it was Bittersweet's The One that we introduced into the rotation for the first time this hour. We have a lot more listening together, but I understand you might be busy and I don't want you to feel bad. One of the great things these days is that if you do have to step away from listening on your favorite local airwaves, you can always get caught back up with the digital archive at mainstreamradio.net. And there are a lot of reasons to stay in touch. 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Or, of course, if you're a professional singer-songwriter, get your tunes in for consideration by emailing them to me at brett@mainstreamradio.net. Blitz and Trapper before the hour's up, and before the first 30 minutes are through. Isolated South, Vanco, and this one from the Australian-born, but now Berlin-based electro-pop disco band, going back to 2014, and The Parcels. Released in the fall of 2025, it's their single You Got Me Feeling for you to enjoy on the mainstream.

0: Applications are open now for young Chickasaw ladies age 7 to 25 to enter the Chickasaw Princess Pageant. 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Applications must be received by July 15th. Each applicant must be a registered citizen of the Chickasaw Nation and at least one quarter Chickasaw. 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
1: Well, that thermometer is starting to slowly drop and will eventually bottom out around 68, 69 degrees before we kick off another hot Tuesday. Slight chance of shower still around the area, but then hot in the afternoon. Like I say, close to 90 on the thermometer. It'll feel like it's in the 90s. Another chance of afternoon showers. Wednesday, almost the same thing. Thursday, fewer chances of rain, but don't be surprised if somebody doesn't see a pop-up shower. But then the rain's gone by Friday, and it'll be hot this weekend. Keep it tuned to KCMP. We will keep you updated.
2: 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Ila Bamba, Nino de Elche, and Victor Herrero coming up before too long. Right now, it's Ojibwe trumpeter Chuck Copenance, who expertly blends modern jazz improvisation, funk, and groove-driven rhythms, and some Ojibwe ceremonial melodies into a beautiful blend that coalesces in the song Creator, the track getting us back into this hour of music on the mainstream.

Hey now, it's Mickey Free here, a Native Voice One, Brett Maybe. If you want to get it done, baby, listen to Native Voice One. I'll see you soon out there on the road. Bye-bye now.

from the hundreds of thousands and millions of billions album, it's Blitz and Trapper's Hello Hallelujah on the mainstream. We also heard Suki Waterhouse's Super Sad from her Memoir of a Sparkle Muffin. Ila Bamba was up before that with Kais, and it was Chuck Kopanen's single Creator that kicked off that set. I'm sad that we got to part ways, but the good news is I broadcast often, in fact 7 days a week. Before officially letting you go, don't forget that you can always check out the digital archive at mainstreamradio.net. 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The Black Keys and Danny Lux before too long. Right now, it's a psychedelic 60s feeling track from Paul McCartney's newest album, The Boys of Dungeon Lane. Once again, this is not the first feature from the release that came out May 29th, but it is one of my favorites on the album so far, and Paul McCartney, well into his 80s, is now recording some of his best music in decades as well. I think you'll enjoy Mountaintop, a great song that I leave for your consideration and approval as we part ways today on the mainstream.

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1: Well, that thermometer is starting to slowly drop and will eventually bottom out around 68, 69 degrees before we kick off another hot Tuesday. Slight chance of shower still around the area, but then hot in the afternoon. Like I say, close to 90 on the thermometer. It'll feel like it's in the 90s. Another chance of afternoon showers. Wednesday, almost the same thing. Thursday, fewer chances of rain, but just a, don't be surprised if somebody doesn't see a pop-up shower. But then the rain's gone by Friday, and it'll be hot this weekend. Keep it tuned to KCNP. We will keep you updated.

Emma Donovan's take on Ruby Hunter and Archie Roach's Wash My Soul and the Rivers Flow. A great way to get into this hour together on the mainstream. Nyawiskenekakwego, Brett Maybe Nick Yasso, Nonko here in the mainstream studio. And as I do 7 days a week, 3 hours a day, you're invited to join me for some musical adventures as we take on the challenge in a fun way of reimagining what a mainstream music scene can look and sound like. Particularly, of course, as it pertains to the much-needed representation of Turtle Island artists. Which reminds me, we'll be hearing from Gila River singer-songwriter Iwa. Later on, one from Side Montero and Anishinaabe singer Xander, in addition to tracks from Santa Clara Pueblo singer-songwriter Ilani. In this first block is OG Cree singer Nick Sherman, but not before this one from Lunar Vacation. Atlanta's own dream pop indie rock Glow Up, who has been going strong since 2016. Enjoy the jingly jangly sound of Lights Off and Don't Go Anywhere. We're just getting going this hour on the mainstream.

Ma Damba's Ongabara on the mainstream. We also heard Nick Sherman's Winter Dark from his award-winning Made Of. And again, it was Lunar Vacation's Lights Off that got us into that set of incredible listening this hour on the mainstream. If you're just now joining, or find that you'll have to step away from tuning in on your favorite AM/FM station, don't forget to check out your own local station's live stream, a capability that most, if not all, radio stations have these days as we try to adjust to the changing listening styles in this postmodern digital age. It's a great way to stay up to date with your own local community announcements and, of course, the playlist that you know and love and the reason that you might be tuning into the mainstream right now. Check your listings for the many times and ways you can join me. And in the meantime, enjoy this hour of listening, as we'll be hearing from Mohawk singer Logan Stotts. F-105 before this block is through, one of the great bands on the Marilyn Music label. We're going to hear from Salish and Cree singer-songwriter Tia Wood, one of the finalists for the 2026 Canadian Songwriters Hall of Fame Breakthrough Songwriter Award. Be on the lookout for more information as to all of the great things that Tia has going on. And to give you some good country vibes, it's Dirt Roads for us to enjoy together on the mainstream.

0: Every school day, hundreds of motorists endanger the lives of our children by illegally passing school buses, which are stopped to pick up or discharge students. If a bus is stopped with its stop sign deployed, all traffic must come to a halt. On a divided highway, all traffic must stop unless there is a raised median between the stopped school bus and the oncoming traffic. If it's only a turn lane, you must stop. Know the law. Save a life. Stop means stop.
1: Well, that thermometer is starting to slowly drop and will eventually bottom out around 68, 69 degrees before we kick off another hot Tuesday. Slight chance of shower still around the area, but then hot in the afternoon. Like I say, close to 90 on the thermometer. It'll feel like it's in the 90s. Another chance of afternoon showers. Wednesday, almost the same thing. Thursday, fewer chances of rain, but don't be surprised if somebody doesn't see a pop-up shower. But then the rain's gone by Friday, and it'll be hot this weekend. Keep it tuned to KCMP. We will keep you updated.
2: At the halfway point of the hour, allow me this opportunity to welcome the new listener and say adieu to those who might be taking off right about now. It's always good that you can spend any time with me on your favorite local airwaves. 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It's a somewhat newly redesigned site that'll get you caught up with the many projects associated with Turtle Island Tunes Full Moon Radio LLC, the parent company of the Mainstream with Brett Mabee, Gyno, and the Turtle Island Tunes Full Moon Radio itself. One from my good friend Kerry Morin before this hour is up. And before this block is even through, the High Llamas. But not before Emily Brimlow, the Canadian-born singer-songwriter who blends soul pop with R&B, hip-hop, folk, and otherworldly influences. She's originally from BC, now residing in Huntington Beach, California. She teamed up with Kim Churchill for this 2025 single, New Ways. A great track to get us back into our listening with on the Mainstream.

The Marlowe's Through the Changes from The Hotel Malibu on the Mainstream. A nice retro-sounding track to give us some chill vibes and help to wind down this hour. We also heard the High Lamas Torah Fan and Emily Brimlow and Kim Churchill's New Ways. Let's do this again. Bring your friends and family. I'll bring the great tunes. And as always, we'll make some musical magic happen together. I have a tremendous love and respect for the legacy of AM/FM radio broadcasting, and that's why I'm so humbled to be able to do this with you 7 days a week, 3 hours a day. 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Modest Mouse before too long. Also one from Xander Music, but first up the bat, it's Cy Montero's High Tone from the 2021 In the Loop that I leave you with. Be good to yourself and each other, and of course, be good or be good at it. And as always, keep on tuning in to the Mainstream. I'll be back soon, and you have yourself

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1: Well, that thermometer is starting to slowly drop and will eventually bottom out around 68, 69 degrees before we kick off another hot Tuesday. Slight chance of shower still around the area, but then hot in the afternoon. Like I say, close to 90 on the thermometer. It'll feel like it's in the 90s. Another chance of afternoon showers. Wednesday, almost the same thing. Thursday, fewer chances of rain, but just don't be surprised if somebody doesn't see a pop-up shower. But then the rain's gone by Friday, and it'll be hot this weekend. Keep it tuned to KCNP. We will keep you updated.

Throughout their years, the husband and wife duo of Sylvan Esso have achieved great success, including a Grammy nomination in 2017 for their sophomore release, What Now? This new chapter is marked with their latest single, Hot Slob, a great track to get into our hour with on the mainstream. A pet name for me, you might also say. I'm Brett Mabee, your host for the hour, and as always, it's good to have you here. Nyawaskenegagwego, haitkwa, agajangwa, gotnigoyo tiyawenzagwego, nanganwanisa date. I'm thankful you're well, and I hope there are good minds everywhere as I take a look at the hour ahead. Another husband and wife duo, Paul Simon and Edie Brickell. Later on, Chaka Khan. One from Melanie Taikupa Brown and Marcus Beckman. And speaking of new tunes, our first one of the hour is a June 17th release from Danielle Ponder. For your consideration, enjoy Power. And don't touch that dial. I'll be back before you know it today on the mainstream.

is that little space we find in the dark each night without a light, in the bend of dark arms, safe from trauma, grief, and strife. Black is the color of real jungle fever in Belize, Tanzania, or Papua New Guinea. Sweaty black bodies swinging wildly, uninhibited, unashamed, unabashedly free. Black is the color of the Atlantic floor, the complexion of the sky dive directly north. It is a sunset horizon disappearing into Ontario Lake. Black is block party speakers blasting black bass beats over nodding nappy heads, carnival drums swirling black rhythms around hips, and barefoot souls stained deep in shades of red. Black is the color. Black.

Yellow Wolf's Get Your Love, featuring Paint the Town Red from the Hitching a Ride EP, today on the Mainstream. Earlier, we heard Carson Gray's Someplace, Wynonna Oaks, I Broke Me First, and our first new tune of the hour was Daniel Ponder's mid-June release, Power. Let me know what you think about these tracks, and of course, there are a lot of reasons to stay in touch. You can either send me an old-fashioned email to brett@mainstreamradio.net, or if you want to go more old-school than that, send me an old-fashioned letter and mail it to Brett Mabey, Turtle Island Tunes, Full Moon Radio, P.O. Box 252, Salamanca, New York, 14779. Or if you want to go super old-school and traditional, you can always send me some smoke signals as well, or give me a call at 1-888-362-9970. Plenty more great music before we part ways, including a retro-sounding track from Worm Stew. It'll give you some Summer of Love vibes, going all the way back to the psychedelic era of the late 60s. One from Matty Diaz in this block, and as we look ahead to the second half, Yasmin Lacey, again, another new one, this time around from Melanie Taikupa Brown, and leading the way to the bottom of the hour is this indie synth rock cinematic pop artist known as the Forever Now, creating an atmosphere sonic palette that's brought to life, as some critics have called their music, its reciprocals for your listening pleasure today on the Mainstream.

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1: Well, that thermometer is starting to slowly drop and will eventually bottom out around 68, 69 degrees before we kick off another hot Tuesday. Slight chance of shower still around the area, but then hot in the afternoon. Like I say, close to 90 on the thermometer. It'll feel like it's in the 90s. Another chance of afternoon showers. Wednesday, almost the same thing. Thursday, fewer chances of rain, but just a, don't be a surprise if somebody doesn't see a pop-up shower. But then the rain's gone by Friday, and it'll be hot this weekend. Keep it tuned to KCNP. We will keep you updated.
2: 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And the network does have an app that's available for free for Android and Apple users, so be sure to check that out as well. Just type in Native Voice 1. Stephen Bamadil, before this block is through, a track that features Cam Thomas. We'll also hear a little bit of Chaka Khan, but right now, it's a band who was a part of the New York sound of the late 90s, early 2000s, alongside the Strokes, the Yeah Yeah Yeahs, and the National. But Interpol carved out a somewhat more cinematic lane for their music. It's their latest single, See Out Loud, from The Mirror Weighs a Ton. See Out Loud, here on The Mainstream.

Yasmin Lacey's The Feels, helping me to wind down my time with you on the mainstream. Before that was Stephen Bamadil and Cam Thomas's collaboration, Cuckoo Goes the Clock. We also heard Chaka Khan with a single marking her return after a long hiatus. It was Shockzilla in that block. And again, kicking off the final half was Interpol's See Out Loud. Thank you for joining me today. I can't wait to do this again, and as always, the more the merrier. So tell your friends and family where they can check things out for themselves. And if you want to dive into this and a whole lot more, pick up the free Live 365 app that'll get you listening to the Full Moon Radio 24/7. You can enjoy indigenous music of all genres, including those outside of the scope of the contemporary music scene. Traditional art forms like some of the Native American church peyote songs, or even round dance, big drum, little drum, it's all there at the Full Moon Radio. Adrian Sutherland, the talented Cree singer-songwriter, with his Not Away song. Also, before we're officially done, Fiona Boys, and this one from the Alaskan singer-songwriter Melanie Taikupa Brown and Marcus Beckman. Melanie was kind enough to reach out to me and turn me on to her great down-to-earth kind of music. This one's from her late 2025 release, The Sound of This Place. I look forward to getting caught up with her in the near future, and for your consideration and approval, perhaps this is the reminder that you need to finally slow down. Be good to yourself and each other, and join me again here soon on the mainstream. Well.

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1: Well, that thermometer is starting to slowly drop and will eventually bottom out around 68, 69 degrees before we kick off another hot Tuesday. Slight chance of shower still around the area, but then hot in the afternoon. Like I say, close to 90 on the thermometer. It'll feel like it's in the 90s. Another chance of afternoon showers. Wednesday, almost the same thing. Thursday, fewer chances of rain, but just don't be surprised if somebody doesn't see a pop-up shower. But then the rain's gone by Friday, and it'll be hot this weekend. Keep it tuned to KCNP. We will keep you updated.

0: In 1959, Sonny Rollins, touted by many as the best tenor saxophonist in jazz, suddenly vanished from the jazz scene. 2 years later, he reappeared, forming new musical alliances as he plunged into the shifting and vibrant jazz landscape of the early 1960s. I'm David Brent Johnson, inviting you to tune in for Crossing the Bridge, The Return of Sonny Rollins, this week on Nightlights.
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Well, that thermometer is starting to slowly drop and will eventually bottom out around 68, 69 degrees before we kick off another hot Tuesday. Slight chance of shower still around the area, but then hot in the afternoon. Like I say, close to 90 on the thermometer. It'll feel like it's in the 90s. Another chance of afternoon showers. Wednesday, almost the same thing. Thursday, fewer chances of rain, but just a, don't be surprised if somebody doesn't see a pop-up shower. But then the rain's gone by Friday, and it'll be hot this weekend. Keep it tuned to KCNP. We will keep you updated.

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1: Well, that thermometer is starting to slowly drop and will eventually bottom out around 68, 69 degrees before we kick off another hot Tuesday. Slight chance of shower still around the area, but then hot in the afternoon. Like I say, close to 90 on the thermometer. It'll feel like it's in the 90s. Another chance of afternoon showers. Wednesday, almost the same thing. Thursday, fewer chances of rain, but just a, don't be surprised if somebody doesn't see a pop-up shower. But then the rain's gone by Friday, and it'll be hot this weekend. Keep it tuned to KCNP. We will keep you updated.

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0: 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That's Anoli, spelled A-N-O-L-I.
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Oh, that thermometer is starting to slowly drop and will eventually bottom out around 68, 69 degrees before we kick off another hot Tuesday. Slight chance of shower still around the area, but then hot in the afternoon. Like I say, close to 90 on the thermometer. It'll feel like it's in the 90s. Another chance of afternoon showers. Wednesday, almost the same thing. Thursday, fewer chances of rain, but just a, don't be surprised if somebody doesn't see a pop-up shower. But then the rain's gone by Friday, and it'll be hot this weekend. Keep it tuned to KCNP. We will keep you updated.

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1: Well, that thermometer is starting to slowly drop and will eventually bottom out around 68, 69 degrees before we kick off another hot Tuesday. Slight chance of shower still around the area, but then hot in the afternoon. Like I say, close to 90 on the thermometer. It'll feel like it's in the 90s. Another chance of afternoon showers. Wednesday, almost the same thing. Thursday, fewer chances of rain, but don't be surprised if somebody doesn't see a pop-up shower. But then the rain's gone by Friday, and it'll be hot this weekend. Keep it tuned to KCNP. We will keep you updated.

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Well, that thermometer is starting to slowly drop and will eventually bottom out around 68, 69 degrees before we kick off another hot Tuesday. Slight chance of shower still around the area, but then hot in the afternoon. Like I say, close to 90 on the thermometer. It'll feel like it's in the 90s. Another chance of afternoon showers. Wednesday, almost the same thing. Thursday, fewer chances of rain, but just a, don't be surprised if somebody doesn't see a pop-up shower. But then the rain's gone by Friday, and it'll be hot this weekend. Keep it tuned to KCNP. We will keep you updated.

mi se hoti chugma, te kasha saya, so hoti fuad ezra, ada amintali o get fitu utili, KCMP is shaglo. 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
2: Well, there's always been groups of people that never could see eye to eye. But I always thought if they ever had a chance to sit down and talk face to face, they might realize they got a lot in common.

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And one old boy said, "Hey Tex, where'd you park your horse?" 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One husky fella said, "I think I'll rip that hat right off your head." 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

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My nephew skinned the rattler that makes up this old hat band. 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
1: Well, that thermometer is starting to slowly drop and will eventually bottom out around 68, 69 degrees before we kick off another hot Tuesday. Slight chance of shower still around the area, but then hot in the afternoon. Like I say, close to 90 on the thermometer. It'll feel like it's in the 90s. Another chance of afternoon showers. Wednesday, almost the same thing. Thursday, fewer chances of rain, but don't be surprised if somebody doesn't see a pop-up shower. But then the rain's gone by Friday, and it'll be hot this weekend. Keep it tuned to KCNP. We will keep you updated.

0: In 1959, Sonny Rollins, touted by many as the best tenor saxophonist in jazz, suddenly vanished from the jazz scene. 2 years later, he reappeared, forming new musical alliances as he plunged into the shifting and vibrant jazz landscape of the early 1960s. I'm David Brent Johnson, inviting you to tune in for Crossing the Bridge, The Return of Sonny Rollins, this week on Nightlights.
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Well, that thermometer is starting to slowly drop and will eventually bottom out around 68, 69 degrees before we kick off another hot Tuesday. Slight chance of shower still around the area, but then hot in the afternoon. Like I say, close to 90 on the thermometer. It'll feel like it's in the 90s. Another chance of afternoon showers. Wednesday, almost the same thing. Thursday, fewer chances of rain, but just a, don't be surprised if somebody doesn't see a pop-up shower. But then the rain's gone by Friday, and it'll be hot this weekend. Keep it tuned to KCNP. We will keep you updated.

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It's 6:57. Hey, it's Tuesday at Chickasaw Community Radio. And boy, it's a foggy one, too. I mean, foggy this morning. Take your time. Make sure your lights are on your car if they're automatic. Maybe sometimes they don't come on in these conditions, but you need folks to know you're there. I'm telling you, visibility is that poor in some areas. We have a dense fog advisory in effect until 9 a.m. Going to be hot this afternoon, a 20% chance of rain and thunderstorms, a high of about 89, but it's going to feel it too. Overnight, mostly clear with a low of 69, and then for Wednesday, a 40% chance of rain, sunshine, again, a high near 89. Looking ahead through the rest of the week, just a slight chance of rain on Thursday, just a little warmer on Friday. No mention of rain in the forecast, and our meteorologist Brian Brazier says it will be hot this weekend. We'll keep you advised at Chickasaw Community Radio.

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1: AP News, I'm Marcela Sanchez. A judge has ruled that President Trump's lawsuit against the IRS was improper under the law. The AP's Jennifer King has more.
2: A U.S. district judge has rebuked President Trump's lawsuit against the IRS over his leaked tax returns, ruling it was an exercise in self-dealing filed for an improper purpose. She referred one of his attorneys for discipline. The lawsuit laid the groundwork for a settlement that granted Trump immunity from tax audits and created the now-abandoned Anti-Weaponization Fund. In her scathing ruling, Judge Williams says this lawsuit was not brought to vindicate rights. It was brought to manipulate the judicial process to pursue benefits unavailable in litigation. Of Acting Attorney General Todd Blanche, who's preparing for his confirmation hearing Wednesday, Williams writes that his apparent capacity to speak for both plaintiffs and defendants demonstrates there was only one party whose interests were being represented throughout the case. I'm Jennifer King.
1: In Maine, several hundred demonstrators gathered in the city of Biddeford yesterday after an Immigration and Customs Enforcement agent fatally shot a driver. Immigrant rights groups have identified the man as a 26-year-old native of Colombia. The Homeland Security Department says an agent fired when a vehicle tried to flee a location that officers were watching. Maine Senator Angus King says Homeland Security Secretary Mark Wayne Mullen told him the man was not who agents were looking for. Amy Goodman was at the demonstration.
3: Sadly, it's something that we are seeing a whole lot more often lately, and I'm mad about it.
1: A handful of pro-ICE and pro-Trump protesters demonstrated across the street. The government's latest inflation report will be released later today. Meanwhile, oil prices surged as the fighting intensified in the Middle East. More stories at apnews.com. This is AP News. Bangkok city officials say the fire that broke out in a music bar has killed 30 people and injured over 70.
4: Buarian Razi has traveled from Ubon Ratchathani in Thailand's northeast to pick up the remains of her nephew. She tells the AP, "We're here to retrieve his body. I raised him with my own hands. His mother was not well. She's disabled. His father died 3 years ago. Sipithun had arrived in Bangkok only a month ago. He was hoping to make more earnings in the city as there were more job prospects. The blaze at the Rongbir Now Lab Prow Bar, the city's deadliest in 17 years, broke out late Sunday. An investigation into the cause and whether the bar was following safety regulations is ongoing. Police say most of the people who were killed were found trapped in windowless bathrooms where they may have sought to escape the flames. I'm Charles de Ledesma."
1: And I'm Marcela Sanchez, AP News.
5: This is Lonnie Beasley with news from Chickasaw Country. Waterline repairs start today in Davis, and officials advise utility customers in Davis, Winniewood, and Ardmore, and Sulphur to be aware of mandatory water use restrictions through Thursday. K10TV reports Davis Splash Pad is closed. Officials say critical water emergency protocols are in place today, meaning no outdoor watering and a limit on showers, dishwashing, and laundry to what is only absolutely necessary. Police responding to a report of a stolen vehicle from a convenience store on Mississippi Avenue in Ada last week found its owner distraught because her dog was inside it. The Ada News reports she walked out of the store to find her vehicle missing. A wreck reported at Mississippi and Lonnie Abbott at the same time led officers to a suspect who reportedly crashed the stolen vehicle into another vehicle occupied by two off-duty Paola police officers. The suspect is charged with larceny of an automobile, larceny of a domestic animal, and spitting on a government employee. State Question 846, up for a vote August 25th, proposes enshrining Oklahoma's voter identification requirement into the Constitution. Oklahoma Watch and Yardbury reports it does not change the voting process. Lawmakers say their only concern is a future legislature possibly eliminating the voter identification requirement, and they want it to become a permanent fixture in Oklahoma's Constitution. Opponents contend the measure is redundant, sows doubt about election security, and gives the legislature broad authority to decide what acceptable proof of identification is. Oklahoma has required voters to present identification since July 2011 following voter approval of state questions.

0: 746. The Southwestern Oklahoma Development Authority approves $2.2 million for rural transit vehicles. The Comanche Times reports the awards are being provided through the Rural Mobility Access Program, a statewide initiative designed to improve transportation access for rural Oklahomans. The awards will fund the purchase of new transit vehicles for 12 rural public transportation providers across Oklahoma, serving thousands of residents, including older adults, individuals with disabilities, veterans, low-income households, and individuals living in areas where transportation options are limited. This is Chickasaw Community Radio.
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3: It's 7:05. Now a look at the forecast. A dense fog advisory is in effect until 9 a.m., so tack a few minutes on to your expected drive to work. Visibility, yes, is that limited in some areas. We'll have mostly sunny skies this afternoon and a high near 89, and it will feel like we're in the 90s. Overnight, mostly clear with a low of 69, and tomorrow a 40% chance of thunderstorms, a high of 89. This is KCNP. Now the USDA update.
4: Modernizing the farm acreage reporting process for USDA's Farm Service Agency.
5: I use the word transformative. It is going to be an opportunity for us to really provide better customer service to farmers that annually come in and do an acreage report. It's going to be, I think, more accurate, more representative of what's actually happening on that farm.
4: That description from Undersecretary for Farm Production and Conservation Richard Fordyce says the modernized reporting pilot program is underway for crop acreage.
5: Right now, we're piloting it in 10 counties across the country because we've had some initial early pilots in the state of Maryland and the state of North Dakota. For spring acreage reporting, North Dakota and the state of Maryland will be using the new system exclusively to do spring planted acreage reports.
4: The pilot utilizes digital and geospatial technologies for a more streamlined process for both producers and local USDA service center staff.
5: We're moving away from the photocopied paper maps that we've been doing for far too long and moving into more of a digital platform that is representative of what's happening on that farm today. And a farmer, for example, that's going to be using the new tools initially will be doing that in the county office. They'll have an opportunity to look at their farm. Does that geospatial map represent how they're farming a particular field? It'll give them the opportunity to adjust that and to make changes if that map is not 100% representative of what they're doing.
4: In terms of the simplicity of the modernization acreage reporting process, according to the undersecretary,
5: you tap on that field and it'll give you an opportunity to select through a crop code what the crop is. Then immediately a calendar will pop up. You'll tap on that calendar to represent the planting date. And then once that's done, then that data is entered. We don't have to then pass the paper map over to someone, a program analyst within the county office, and have them do the data entry. That data entry happens when they are actually navigating through the map and making those selections on the map.
4: I'm Rod Bain reporting for the U.S. Department of Agriculture in Washington, D.C.
6: Soap bubbles are beautiful and entertaining. They consist of a thin, closed membrane of soapy water that traps air inside. Soap bubbles are round because of the way that water molecules in the membrane attract one another, but they only last from a few seconds up to a few minutes before they pop and disappear. Why do they pop so soon? One reason is gravity, which causes the liquid to collect at the bottom of the floating bubble. This makes the top get thinner, down to a limit of a few hundredths of a millimeter. When the membrane gets too thin, it breaks. Another reason bubbles pop is evaporation, which also makes the membrane get thinner as water disappears. Dust particles can also break the membrane and end the fragile bubble's life. In 2022, a team of French researchers reported that they had found a way to increase a bubble's lifespan drastically. First, the researchers replaced the mixture of soap and water with a mixture of water and glycerol, a fatty substance found in soybeans and palm. Glycerol absorbs moisture from the air, counteracting the loss of water from the bubble by evaporation. The second special ingredient was microscopically small plastic particles. These particles attracted the water to all parts of the bubble, counteracting the tendency of the top of the bubble to get thinner due to gravity. The researchers were astonished that with these new ingredients, bubbles lasted for days or longer. So they decided to wait to see how long the longest lasting would stay around. It was observed to last for 465 days without popping, more than a whole year. This moment of science comes from Indiana University. There are more moments of science on our website at amomentofscience.org. I'm Yael Cassander.
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0: 720 at Chickasaw Community Radio on this July 14th. Born on this date, suffragist Emmeline Pankhurst, who helped women win the right to vote in England and Ireland. Artist Gustav Klimt, best known for his painting The Kiss. Cartoonist William Hanna of the animation team Hanna-Barbera. Musician Woody Guthrie, writer of This Land Is Your Land and more, and whose music gave voice to the struggles of ordinary people. Gerald Ford, our 38th U.S. president. Filmmaker Ingmar Bergman. Actor Harry Dean Stanton. TV news commentator John Chancellor. And musician and rock and roll pioneer Peggy Jones, known as Lady Bo, for her long association as rhythm guitarist in Bo Diddley's band. Happy birthday to former NFL player Rosie Grier, part of the LA Rams fearsome foursome. He is 94 today. How about that? Actor filmmaker Eric Lanouville, Luther on St. Elsewhere, Charlie in Chuck Norris's A Force of One. He is 74. Film producer Joel Silver, who brought us Lethal Weapon, Die Hard, The Matrix, and much more. What a career. He is 74. Emmy winner Jane Lynch, brilliant and hilarious in Best of Show, Glee, and more. And the host and executive producer of The Weakest Link. She is 66. Our No Way of the Day, actor Matthew Fox, so hunky on TV's Party of Five. He is 60 today. Musician Taboo of the Black Eyed Peas is 51. Country singer and songwriter Jamie Johnson is 51. Scott Porter, who was Jason on Friday Night Lights, is 47. Peta Murgatroyd of Dancing with the Stars is 40. Musician Dan Smith of the band Bastille is 40. Dan Reynolds of Imagine Dragons is 39. And MMA fighter Conor McGregor, who had a very rough week, is 38 today. Happy birthday. Best wishes to him. And we'll talk about his situation just ahead. But if today is your big day, here's to you.
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0: 722, this'll get you up and perking like that coffee you're working on. 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

0: The Chickasaw Nation Department of Culture and Humanities presents the 2026 Five Tribes Genealogy Conference, July 21st from 9 a.m. to 4. 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
2: The stars at night are big and bright, deep in the heart of Texas. The prairie sky is wide and high, deep in the heart of Texas. The sage in bloom is like perfume, deep in the heart of Texas. Reminds me of the one I love, deep in the heart of Texas.

eyes are big and bright. Deep in the heart of Texas, the prairie sky is wide and high. Deep in the heart of Texas, the sage in bloom is like perfume.

0: Well, if you can't smile while listening to that, I think your smile is stuck. Bing Crosby and Deep in the Heart of Texas. That song made such a splash when it debuted in the early 1940s that in 1942 there were 5 different versions of that song on the music charts all at once, including that one from Bing Crosby. Great stuff at almost 7:30 news time. In our forecast, a dense fog advisory is in effect until 9 a.m., so plan on a little extra time to get to work this morning. Play it safe and keep your eyes open. We'll have a high this afternoon of about 90 degrees. It'll feel like the 90s. Then overnight, mostly clear with a low of 69 and a 40% chance of rain tomorrow, sunshine and 89. We do have a 20% chance of rain today as well, so a small chance of rain and a dense fog advisory that's in effect until 9 a.m. We'll keep you advised at KCNP.
1: This is National Native News. I'm Jill Freitas. What does it mean to have a constitution? That's a question tribal leaders are going to grapple with this week in southern Arizona during a 2-day seminar. KJZZ's Gabriel Piatrasio has more.
2: Up until Congress passed the landmark Indian Reorganization Act, tribes weren't seen as sovereign. That all changed in 1934.
3: What the U.S. government did was they provided these boilerplate templates. In some cases, these were literally fill-in-the-blank constitutions.
2: Dave Beeksma is from the Red Cliff Band of Lake Superior, Chippewa, in Wisconsin. He's also director of the Native Nations Institute at the University of Arizona.
3: We, the people of State Your Tribe, are constituting a constitution to do X, Y, and Z. That created some challenges for us over the next 90 years.
2: Which is why the Institute is helping tribes review these outdated texts. The U.S. Constitution has been amended 27 times.
3: Our constitutions should be like nature. They should be like our world. They should be like our communities. They should be able to grow.
2: For National Native News, I'm Gabriel Pietrazio.
1: It's still nearly 4 years off, but a growing distrust of government has those planning to help with the New Mexico 2030 census count worried about fairness and representation. Roz Brown has more.
4: It's still 4 years off, but a growing distrust of government has those planning to help with the New Mexico 2030 census count worried about fairness and representation. The count is conducted every 10 years by the U.S. Census Bureau. State demographer Robert Radigan says New Mexico has had a constant problem with undercounting of first-generation immigrant families and Native Americans, primarily because addresses are missing from the Census Bureau's address list.
5: Those reasons include non-standard addressing, fieldwork limitations, there's the language and cultural barriers, and distrust of the federal government. The Hispanic community in particular.
4: Radigan says census undercounts can prevent tribal communities and other groups from receiving federal funding. He notes the state's financial investment in a program called the Local Update of Census Addresses for the 2020 census was highly successful, adding more than 100,000 previously overlooked addresses. He believes the state could see more gains if some $300,000 are allocated by the state legislature for the 2030 census. Compared to other agencies, the Trump administration's staff cuts to the Census Bureau have been minimal. About 300 workers, or 25% of the Bureau's employees, were laid off during broader federal downsizing. But Radigan worries it still could be detrimental.
5: That 25% of staff represented well north of 50% of the institutional knowledge, folks who'd been through 2 or 3 censuses.
4: In 2019, the U.S. Supreme Court ruled the first Trump administration could not include a question about citizenship on the 2020 census form. But there are new efforts in Congress to add a similar question in 2030. States with a majority of Democratic voters argued such a question could discourage legal and illegal immigrants from responding and make the population count less accurate. Radigan says there also are efforts underway by congressional Republicans to limit the Census Bureau's contact strategies.
5: The policy in 2020 was 6 knocks on the door. They want to limit that to 2 contacts. That would be extremely problematic, and it would almost certainly depress the count in New Mexico more so than in other states.
4: This is Roz Brown, New Mexico News Connection. 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

0: with news from Chickasaw Country. Waterline repairs start today in Davis, and officials advise utility customers in Davis, Wynnewood, and Ardmore, and Sulphur to be aware of mandatory water use restrictions through Thursday. K10TV reports Davis Splash Pad is closed. Officials say critical water emergency protocols are in place today, meaning no outdoor watering and a limit on showers, dishwashing, and laundry to what is only absolutely necessary. Police responding to a report of a stolen vehicle from a convenience store on Mississippi Avenue in Ada last week found its owner distraught because her dog was inside it. The Ada News reports she walked out of the store to find her vehicle missing. A wreck reported at Mississippi and Lonnie Abbott at the same time led officers to a suspect who reportedly crashed a stolen vehicle into another vehicle occupied by two off-duty Paola police officers. The suspect is charged with larceny of an automobile, larceny of a domestic animal, and spitting on a government employee. State Question 846, up for a vote August 25th, proposes enshrining Oklahoma's voter identification requirement into the Constitution. Oklahoma Watch and the Arborite reports it does not change the voting process. Lawmakers say their only concern is a future legislature possibly eliminating the voter identification requirement, and they want it to become a permanent fixture in Oklahoma's Constitution. Opponents contend the measure is redundant, sows doubt about election security, and gives the legislature broad authority to decide what acceptable proof of identification is. Oklahoma has required voters to present identification since July 2011 following voter approval of State Question 746. The Southwestern Oklahoma Development Authority approves $2.2 million for rural transit vehicles. The Comanche Times reports the awards are being provided through the Rural Mobility Access Program, a statewide initiative designed to improve transportation access for rural Oklahomans. The awards will fund the purchase of new transit vehicles for 12 rural public transportation providers across Oklahoma, serving thousands of residents, including older adults, individuals with disabilities, veterans, low-income households, and individuals living in areas where transportation options are limited. This is Chickasaw Community Radio.
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3: This is Bird Note. At midday, it might seem like the birds that were so active in the morning have gone silent, maybe even vanished. But there are some birds that, much like people, rally in the afternoon, offering a second chance to see and hear them. Cormorants are sleek water birds that dive for fish. There are cormorant species found all over the world. The double-crested cormorant is the most common in North America. During the summer breeding season, this species has two peak times for hunting, the first around 9 a.m. and the second around 3 p.m. So if you're out in the afternoon, you might find a cormorant hard at work diving for fish. Cormorants don't spend most of their time looking for food, though. They catch their prey efficiently, letting them spend most of their day loafing around, drying their feathers in the sun, and croaking at their neighbors. Sounds like an ideal day for many human anglers, too. Reel in a few fish, then kick back and relax. For Bird Note, I'm Ariana Rimmel. Bird Note is grateful to former board member and photographer extraordinaire Owen Deutsch and his wife Rona Talcott for their strong support over the years.
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4: 7:40 now, a look at the forecast. A dense fog advisory is in effect until 9 a.m., so do be careful on your way to work. Leave yourself a little extra time to take it slow and careful. We have a 20% chance of rain this afternoon. It'll be hot, a high near 89, but it'll feel like we're in the 90s. Overnight, mostly clear with a low of 69. Wednesday has a 40% chance of thunderstorms, a high of 89. This is KCNP.

Chickasaw Community Radio, KCNP, 747. Coming up, a story from Mike Maness talking about Lyme disease, and we all need to listen in. That's up next.

0: Shakira and Beyonce together, Beautiful Liar on Chickasaw Community Radio. It's 7:50 now. Some important information, especially at this time of year, from Mike Manis.
1: As we are into the warmer months, that means more time spent outside, in your yard, in the woods, camping, whatever may be the case. And that, of course, can lead to things like, unfortunately, ticks and Lyme disease. Lyme disease is our subject today as we speak with the Commissioner of Health Policy for the Chickasaw Nation, Dr. Judy Parker. Starting off, I want to know about Lyme disease, maybe some of the common symptoms, and when should someone seek medical advice after they have a tick bite?
2: It is a tick-borne illness, and it's probably maybe one of the more common ones. So I do think of Rocky Mountain spotted fever, and that's another one for sure. And I think that we want to start out by emphasizing maybe two or three things. One of them is prevention. That's always the best thing. Another one would be early detection and then treatment, because Lyme disease has a lot of serious complications that can occur. The common symptoms of Lyme disease are a little bit like the flu, or, you know, even having a respiratory infection. You might start out feeling tired, having fever, muscle aches, headache. It can have joint aches and then lymph nodes that are swollen. And then there's another symptom that we often look for, and that's what would be called the bullseye rash, called erythema migrans. And that's a rash that's in the area or around the tick bite itself. And so if you have any of those symptoms, then that would be a clear indicator that you need to seek medical help and determine if you've actually have Lyme disease.
1: With symptoms that seem to be so close to having the flu and flu-like things, I'm curious how we know the difference between Lyme disease and if we have the flu or not. And then I want to get into more of the ways that individuals and families can protect themselves from tick bites while they still are enjoying their outdoor activities.
2: What you have to think about in that situation is, have I been outside? Have I been in grassy areas? I mean, a lot of people think you have to be out in the woods to get a tick bite. But no, you can just be in your own front yard where the grass is getting a little bit higher, that, you know, something brushes against your leg. And so just think about, have I had a possible exposure? You have to treat Lyme disease, I think, that seriously, just to rule out all possibilities. The best prevention, I think, is you can use EPA registered insect repellents containing DEET or DEET, and that can help. And I know that there are natural substances, natural treatments that people recommend, and I just don't know if they're as good as DEET. And so I think that would be something to think about. We can actually dress appropriately. And one thing would be, I mean, really, you could wear boots outside. I think boots that go up, you know, past your ankles, up to the knee. I think sometimes people do that. Wear light-colored clothing so that if you do have a tick on you, you could maybe see it on your clothes. Long sleeves, pants, and, you know, wear socks and shoes where you could actually spray your ankles, you know, to protect yourself. And then when you come inside, you need to look for ticks then and not later. And even look for ticks on our pets, because our pets, they go outdoors and then come into the house. They will often, even if they have like a tick repellent, it can still come in just on their hair and be dropped in the house. And so I think we, in this season, this part of the year, we always need to think about the possibility that we've been exposed to ticks, and just watch for them, watch for the symptoms, and then seek medical advice if you do think that you have had a tick bite. Without treatment, Lyme disease and other tick-borne illnesses can affect, it can affect joints, it can even affect your heart and nervous system and overall health. And so I think that we should be aware of that. And I do want to just caution that with Lyme disease, up to 70% of people will have that common rash. And so if you have that, even if you don't know that you've had a tick bite, if you see that bullseye type rash, and you can, you know, look that up on the internet and see a picture of it if you need to, realize that that is clearly an indicator that you maybe have come in contact with Lyme disease. But remember, 30% of people will not have the rash. And so if some of these other symptoms, flu-like symptoms, seem to be bothering you and hanging on, go ahead and go in for treatment or go in for testing.
1: Sometimes it is very easy to ignore checking for ticks and other insects when you come inside during these warm months. So please let this information we passed along today be a reminder for you and your loved ones. Thanks again to Dr. Judy Parker, the Commissioner of Health Policy for the Chickasaw Nation, for giving us these valuable tips and information. We are KCNP.

0: 7:59 at Chickasaw Community Radio. Happy to have you with us on this Tuesday morning. We heard the music explosion and a little bit of soul. Almost 8 o'clock? I mean like 30 seconds from 8 o'clock. A dense fog advisory is in effect until 9. Boy, it was foggy this morning on my way into work. There wasn't much visibility at all. Beautiful morning, though, and we'll have a warm and fact hot afternoon with a 20% chance of showers and a high of about 89. It'll feel like we're in the 90s. Overnight, mostly clear with a low of 69. And for Wednesday, a 40% chance of rain and a high of 89. This is KCNP.
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2: AP News, I'm Marcela Sanchez. In Maine, a U.S. Immigration and Customs Enforcement agent shot and killed a driver yesterday. Immigrant rights groups identified the man killed in Biddeford as a 26-year-old native of Colombia. The Homeland Security Department says an agent fired when a vehicle tried to flee a location that officers were watching. Maine Senator Angus King says Homeland Security Secretary Mark Wayne Mullen told him that earlier information that the man was the target of an enforcement action was incorrect. The FBI is now leading an investigation. 12 states are suing to block Paramount's takeover of Warner Brothers Discovery. The lawsuit argues the $81 billion merger would extinguish competition in Hollywood. Here's California Attorney General Rob Bonta, who's leading the case.
3: Movie theaters, basic cable TV distributors, and audiences on every sofa and in every movie seat would feel the impact of this unlawful merger.
2: Bonta's office says the states are asking Warner and Paramount to not close the merger until after the judicial process concludes. The U.S. attacked Iran with the Islamic Republic retaliating across the Middle East.
4: The U.S. launched strikes on Iran early Tuesday, hours after President Donald Trump said Washington is reinstating a blockade on Iran in the Strait of Hormuz. Trump separately suggested the U.S. will charge other ships for safe passage, upending hundreds of years of American policy supporting freedom of navigation across the globe. Iran responded with attacks targeting Bahrain, Jordan, and two tankers associated with the UAE traveling through the strait, killing one mariner and wounding around eight others. The attacks come as Iran and the US vie for control of the strait, through which a fifth of all traded crude oil and natural gas once passed in peacetime. I'm Charles de Letesma.
2: This is AP News.
5: AP Sports, I'm Mike Hempen. Jordan Walker silenced Philadelphia's Boo Birds by homering on its last six swings, chasing down Phillies slugger Kyle Schwarber in the final round to win the home run derby. Walker becomes the first St. Louis Cardinal to do so. This evening, it's Major League Baseball's All-Star Game. Philadelphia's Christopher Sanchez will start for the National League. Toronto's Dylan Cease will be on the mound for the American League. This afternoon, France and Spain meet in a World Cup semifinal game in Dallas. Utah Jazz guard Trey Alexander was taken from the court on a stretcher Monday night after appearing to injure his side on a drive to the basket in an NBA Summer League game against the Bulls. No word on his injury. And Josh Allen was voted the NFL's top quarterback by the Associated Press in a preseason survey. I'm Mike Hempen, AP Sports.
6: This is Lonnie Beasley with news from Chickasaw Country. Waterline repairs start today in Davis, and officials advise utility customers in Davis, Winniewood, and Ardmore, and Sulphur to be aware of mandatory water use restrictions through Thursday. K10TV reports Davis Splash Pad is closed. Officials say critical water emergency protocols are in place today, meaning no outdoor watering and a limit on showers, dishwashing, and laundry to what is only absolutely necessary. Police responding to a report of a stolen vehicle from a convenience store on Mississippi Avenue in Ada last week found its owner distraught because her dog was inside it. The Ada News reports she walked out of the store to find her vehicle missing. A wreck reported at Mississippi and Lonnie Abbott at the same time led officers to a suspect who reportedly crashed the stolen vehicle into another vehicle occupied by two off-duty Payola police officers. The suspect is charged with larceny of an automobile, larceny of a domestic animal, and spitting on a government employee. State Question 846, up for a vote August 25th, proposes enshrining Oklahoma's voter identification requirement into the Constitution. Oklahoma Watch and Yardbury reports it does not change the voting process. Lawmakers say their only concern is a future legislature possibly eliminating the voter identification requirement, and they want it to become a permanent fixture in Oklahoma's Constitution. Opponents contend the measure is redundant, sows doubt about election security, and gives the legislature broad authority to decide what acceptable proof of identification is. Oklahoma has required voters to present identification since July 2011, following voter approval of State Question 746. The Southwestern Oklahoma Development Authority approves $2.2 million for rural transit vehicles. The Comanche Times reports the awards are being provided through the Rural Mobility Access Program, a statewide initiative designed to improve transportation access for rural Oklahomans. The awards will fund the purchase of new transit vehicles for 12 rural public transportation providers across Oklahoma, serving thousands of residents, including older adults, individuals with disabilities, veterans, low-income households, and individuals living in areas where transportation options are limited. This is Chickasaw Community Radio.
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0: 8:06, now the forecast for Chickasaw Country. A dense fog advisory is in effect until 9 a.m., so leave yourself a little extra time to get where you're headed. We'll have a high today near 89 degrees, a 20% chance for rain and thunderstorms, a low tonight of 69, and tomorrow, sunny, a 40% chance of rain and 89. This is KCNP.
8: Modernizing the farm acreage reporting process for USDA's Farm Service Agency.
9: I use the word transformative. It is going to be an opportunity for us to really provide better customer service to farmers that annually come in and do an acreage report. It's going to be, I think, more accurate, more representative of what's actually happening on that farm.
8: That description from Undersecretary for Farm Production and Conservation Richard Fordyce says the modernized reporting pilot program is underway for crop acreage.
9: Right now, we're piloting it in 10 counties across the country. Because we've had some initial early pilots in the state of Maryland and the state of North Dakota for spring acreage reporting, North Dakota and the state of Maryland will be using the new system exclusively to do spring planted acreage reports.
8: The pilot utilizes digital and geospatial technologies for a more streamlined process for both producers and local USDA service center staff.
9: We're moving away from the photocopied paper maps that we've been doing for far too long and moving into more of a digital platform that is representative of what's happening on that farm today. And a farmer, for example, that's going to be using the new tools initially will be doing that in the county office. They'll have an opportunity to look at their farm. Does that geospatial map represent how they're farming a particular field? It'll give them the opportunity to adjust that and to make changes if that map is not 100% representative of what they're doing.
8: In terms of the simplicity of the modernization acreage reporting process, according to the undersecretary,
9: you tap on that field and it'll give you an opportunity to select through a crop code what the crop is. Then immediately a calendar will pop up. You'll tap on that calendar to represent the planting date. And then once that's done, then that data is entered. We don't have to then pass the paper map over to someone, a program analyst within the county office, and have them do the data entry. That data entry happens when they are actually navigating through the map and making those selections on the map.
8: I'm Rod Bain reporting for the U.S. Department of Agriculture in Washington, D.C.
0: It's 8:08 at Chickasaw Community Radio. Now some important information here during the summertime, especially from Mike Manis.
6: As we are into the warmer months, that means more time spent outside, in your yard, in the woods, camping, whatever may be the case. And that, of course, can lead to things like, unfortunately, ticks and Lyme disease.
10: Lyme disease is our subject today as we speak with the Commissioner of Health Policy for the Chickasaw Nation, Dr. Judy Parker. Starting off, I want to know about Lyme disease, maybe some of the common symptoms, and when should someone seek medical advice after they have a tick bite?
11: It is a tick-borne illness, and it's probably maybe one of the more common ones. So I do think of Rocky Mountain spotted fever, and that's another one for sure. And I think that we want to start out by emphasizing maybe two or three things. One of them is prevention. That's always the best thing. Another one would be early detection and then treatment, because Lyme disease has a lot of serious complications that can occur. The common symptoms of Lyme disease are a little bit like the flu, or, you know, even having a respiratory infection. You might start out feeling tired, having fever, muscle aches, headache. It can have joint aches and then lymph nodes that are swollen. And then there's another symptom that we often look for, and that's what would be called the bullseye rash, called erythema migrans. And that's a rash that's in the area or around the tick bite itself. And so if you have any of those symptoms, then that would be a clear indicator that you need to seek medical help and determine if you've actually have Lyme disease.
10: With symptoms that seem to be so close to having the flu and flu-like things, I'm curious how we know the difference between Lyme disease and if we have the flu or not. And then I want to get into more of the ways that individuals and families can protect themselves from tick bites while they still are enjoying their outdoor activities.
11: What you have to think about in that situation is, have I been outside? Have I been in grassy areas? I mean, a lot of people think you have to be out in the woods to get a tick bite. But no, you can just be in your own front yard where the grass is getting a little bit higher, that, you know, something brushes against your leg. And so just think about, have I had a possible exposure? You have to treat Lyme disease, I think, that seriously, just to rule out all possibilities. The best prevention, I think, is you can use EPA-registered insect repellents containing DEET or DEET, and that can help. And I know that there are natural substances, natural treatments that people recommend, and I just don't know if they're as good as DEET. And so I think that would be something to think about. We can actually dress appropriately. And one thing would be, I mean, really, you could wear boots outside. I think boots that go up, you know, past your ankles, up to the knee. I think sometimes people do that. Wear light-colored clothing so that if you do have a tick on you, you could maybe see it on your clothes. Long sleeves, pants, and, you know, wear socks and shoes where you could actually spray your ankles, you know, to protect yourself. And then when you come inside, you need to look for ticks then and not later. And even look for ticks on our pets, because our pets, they go outdoors and then come into the house. They will often, even if they have like a tick repellent, it can still come in just on their hair and be dropped in the house. And so I think we, in this season, this part of the year, we always need to think about the possibility that we've been exposed to ticks, and just watch for them, watch for the symptoms, and then seek medical advice if you do think that you have had a tick bite. Without treatment, Lyme disease and other tick-borne illnesses can affect joints. It can even affect your heart and nervous system and overall health. And so I think that we should be aware of that. And I do want to just caution that with Lyme disease, up to 70% of people will have that common rash. And so if you have that, even if you don't know that you've had a tick bite, if you see that bullseye type rash, and you can, you know, look that up on the internet and see a picture of it if you need to, realize that that is clearly an indicator that you maybe have come in contact with Lyme disease. But remember, 30% of people will not have the rash. And so if some of these other symptoms, flu-like symptoms, seem to be bothering you and hanging on, go ahead and go in for treatment or go in for testing.
10: Sometimes it is very easy to ignore checking for ticks and other insects when you come inside during these warm months. So please let this information we've passed along today be a reminder for you and your loved ones. Thanks again to Dr. Judy Parker, the Commissioner of Health Policy for the Chickasaw Nation, for giving us these valuable tips and information. We are KCNP.
12: Must be something in the water. This is Sandra Tsinglo with the lowdown on science. On rainy days, road runoff carries tiny tire particles into nearby streams. Chemists found these particles release a toxic compound called 6-PPD quinone. But how bad is it for our fishy friends? Enter Bonnie Lowe and team from Simon Fraser University. They tested how this chemical affects different salmon species, including Chinook and Coho. The results were alarming. Exposed salmon showed rapid breathing, loss of balance, and erratic swimming. Coho salmon were especially sensitive. About half died at concentrations as low as 40 nanograms per liter. Oh no! Our fishy friends are facing troubled waters. It's up to us to lend a helping fin.
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summertime of our youth. It seemed like it went on forever, right? And sometimes we were just so bored we couldn't wait for school to start. How crazy is that? And now, what would we give to have a summer where we had no responsibilities, wake up when we want to, eat when we want to, stay in our PJs till lunchtime maybe? Oh, sounds great.

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828 at Chickasaw Community Radio. MMA fighter, actually UFC fighter, Conor McGregor is celebrating a birthday, but it's a subdued birthday. Did you hear about the big fight over the weekend? It was his long-awaited comeback fight, but just 69 seconds into it, the fight was over. Max Holloway was the winner, and Conor McGregor was walking away with a limp and an injury. A knee injury, to be exact, but he says it won't keep him down. He posted on social media and said that he will go into prehab and then surgery and then work on getting that knee healthy again, and then he will be back to fight again. Very disappointing ending for his fans, of course, but something to look forward to as well. In the Chickasaw Country forecast, a dense fog advisory is in effect today until 9. We have a 20% chance of rain. This afternoon we'll have a high of 89 and it'll feel like we're in the 90s. Tonight a low of 69, and for Wednesday a 40% chance of rain, a high near 89. 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

0: National Native News. I'm Jill Freitas. What does it mean to have a constitution? That's a question tribal leaders are going to grapple with this week in southern Arizona during a two-day seminar. KJZZ's Gabriel Piadrasio has more.
1: Up until Congress passed the landmark Indian Reorganization Act, tribes weren't seen as sovereign. That all changed in 1934.
2: What the U.S. government did was they provided these boilerplate templates. In some cases, these were literally fill-in-the-blank constitutions.
1: Dave Beeksma is from the Red Cliff Band of Lake Superior, Chippewa, in Wisconsin. He's also director of the Native Nations Institute at the University of Arizona.
2: We, the people of State Your Tribe, are constituting a constitution to do X, Y, and Z. That created some challenges for us over the next 90 years.
1: Which is why the Institute is helping tribes review these outdated texts. The U.S. Constitution has been amended 27 times.
2: Our constitutions should be like nature. They should be like our world. They should be like our communities. They should be able to grow.
1: For National Native News, I'm Gabriel Piadrasio.
0: It's still nearly 4 years off, but a growing distrust of government has those planning to help with the New Mexico 2030 census count worried about fairness and representation. Roz Brown has more.
3: It's still 4 years off, but a growing distrust of government has those planning to help with the New Mexico 2030 census count worried about fairness and representation. The count is conducted every 10 years by the U.S. Census Bureau. State demographer Robert Radigan says New Mexico has had a constant problem with undercounting of first-generation immigrant families and Native Americans, primarily because addresses are missing from the Census Bureau's address list.
4: Those reasons include non-standard addressing, fieldwork limitations, there's the language and cultural barriers, and distrust of the federal government. The Hispanic community in particular.
3: Radigan says census undercounts can prevent tribal communities and other groups from receiving federal funding. He notes the state's financial investment in a program called the Local Update of Census Addresses for the 2020 census was highly successful, adding more than 100,000 previously overlooked addresses. He believes the state could see more gains if some $300,000 are allocated by the state legislature for the 2030 census. Compared to other agencies, the Trump administration's staff cuts to the Census Bureau have been minimal. About 300 workers, or 25% of the Bureau's employees, were laid off during broader federal downsizing. But Radigan worries it still could be detrimental.
4: That 25% of staff represented well north of 50% of the institutional knowledge, folks who'd been through two or three censuses.
3: In 2019, the U.S. Supreme Court ruled the first Trump administration could not include a question about citizenship on the 2020 census form. But there are new efforts in Congress to add a similar question in 2030. States with a majority of Democratic voters argued such a question could discourage legal and illegal immigrants from responding and make the population count less accurate. Radigan says there also are efforts underway by congressional Republicans to limit the Census Bureau's contact strategies.
4: The policy in 2020 was six knocks on the door. They want to limit that to two contacts. That would be extremely problematic, and it would almost certainly depress the count in New Mexico more so than in other states.
3: This is Roz Brown, New Mexico News Connection. Find our trust indicators at publicnewsservice.org.
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3: This is Lonnie Beasley with news from Chickasaw Country. Waterline repairs start today in Davis, and officials advise utility customers in Davis, Wynnewood, and Ardmore, and Sulphur to be aware of mandatory water use restrictions through Thursday. K10TV reports Davis Splash Pad is closed. Officials say critical water emergency protocols are in place today, meaning no outdoor watering and a limit on showers, dishwashing, and laundry to what is only absolutely necessary. Police responding to a report of a stolen vehicle from a convenience store on Mississippi Avenue in Ada last week found its owner distraught because her dog was inside it. The Ada News reports she walked out of the store to find her vehicle missing. A wreck reported at Mississippi and Lonnie Abbott at the same time led officers to a suspect who reportedly crashed the stolen vehicle into another vehicle occupied by two off-duty Paola police officers. The suspect is charged with larceny of an automobile, larceny of a domestic animal,

0: the voting process. Lawmakers say their only concern is a future legislature possibly eliminating the voter identification requirement, and they want it to become a permanent fixture in Oklahoma's Constitution. Opponents contend the measure is redundant, sows doubt about election security, and gives the legislature broad authority to decide what acceptable proof of identification is. Oklahoma has required voters to present identification since July 2011, following voter approval of State Question 746. The Southwestern Oklahoma Development Authority approves $2.2 million for rural transit vehicles. The Comanche Times reports the awards are being provided through the Rural Mobility Access Program, a statewide initiative designed to improve transportation access for rural Oklahomans. The awards will fund the purchase of new transit vehicles for 12 rural public transportation providers across Oklahoma, serving thousands of residents, including older adults, individuals with disabilities, veterans, low-income households, and individuals living in areas where transportation options are limited. This is Chickasaw Community Radio.
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2: 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No, it's a Washington State apple. We are tweaking those to live as long as humanly possible.
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4: 8:37, now the forecast for Chickasaw Country. A dense fog advisory is in effect until 9 a.m. We have a 20% chance of rain and thunderstorms today. It'll be mostly sunny and hot this afternoon, a high of 89, feeling like we're in the 90s. Overnight, mostly clear with a low of 69, and then for Wednesday, a 40% chance of showers, sunny, and 89. This is KCNP.
5: This is Bird Note. At midday, it might seem like the birds that were so active in the morning have gone silent, maybe even vanished. But there are some birds that, much like people, rally in the afternoon, offering a second chance to see and hear them. Cormorants are sleek water birds that dive for fish. There are cormorant species found all over the world. The double-crested cormorant is the most common in North America. During the summer breeding season, this species has two peak times for hunting, the first around 9 a.m. and the second around 3 p.m. So if you're out in the afternoon, you might find a cormorant hard at work diving for fish. Cormorants don't spend most of their time looking for food, though. They catch their prey efficiently, letting them spend most of their day loafing around, drying their feathers in the sun, and croaking at their neighbors. Sounds like an ideal day for many human anglers, too. Reel in a few fish, then kick back and relax. For Bird Note, I'm Ariana Rimmel. Bird Note is grateful to former board member and photographer extraordinaire Owen Deutsch and his wife Rona Talcott for their strong support over the years.
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Oh, it just sounds so good. Slade and Run Away on Chickasaw Community Radio at 843. Here's to Lemonade and running through the sprinkler and enjoying the summertime. 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

0: This is a song to celebrate banks, because they're full of money and you go into them and all you hear is clinks and clanks.
1: You're listening to Ogden Nash read his poem, Bankers Are Just Like Anybody Else, Just Richer. And you're on the sound beat. Even the uninitiated will recognize some of his lines, no doubt. If called by a panther, don't answer. And candy is dandy, but liquor is quicker, to name a couple. This 1943 Decca recording contained poems from his book, The Face is Familiar.
0: Oh, you cautious conservative banks, what I know about you. If people are worried about their rent, it is your duty to deny them the loan of one Confederate sou. But suppose people come in and they have a million and they want another million to pile on top of it. Why, you brim with the milk of human kindness and you urge them to accept every drop of it. And you lend them the million, so then they have 2 million, and this gives them the idea that they would be better off with four. So they already have 2 million as security, so you have no hesitation in lending them 2 more. And all the vice presidents nod their heads in rhythm. And the only question asked is, do the borrowers want the money sent or do they want to take it with them? But please do not think that I'm not fond of banks, because I think they deserve our appreciation and thanks.
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In the forecast, a 20% chance of showers and thunderstorms today. Sunny and hot with a high today near 89, but it'll feel hotter than that. Tonight, mostly clear with a low of 69. And for Wednesday, a 40% chance for showers and thunderstorms. Sunshine and 89.

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Marcela Sanchez with an AP News Minute. Supreme Court Justices Elena Kagan and Amy Coney Barrett will make a rare appearance before Congress today. The justices are appearing before a House Appropriations panel as the court seeks millions of dollars to beef up security. Judges around the country have seen a rise in threats of violence and intimidation, including a fake swatting call to police about Barrett's home in May. And at the White House today, President Trump will welcome new Iraqi Prime Minister Ali al-Zaidi after strongly backing the political novice's bid for office. Iraq has been under pressure to disarm a network of Iran-backed militias operating in the country. France and Spain will face each other today at the home of the NFL's Dallas Cowboys in the first of two powerhouse semifinal matches. Only one of the teams can make it to the final. More stories at epnews.com. I'm Marcela Sanchez.

Applications are open now for young Chickasaw ladies age 7 to 25 to enter the Chickasaw Princess Pageant. Chickasaw princesses serve as tribal ambassadors of the Chickasaw Nation at events across the United States. They are advocates for their tribe and community during their reign, exemplifying servant leadership. Applications must be received by July 15th. Each applicant must be a registered citizen of the Chickasaw Nation and at least one quarter Chickasaw. Additional eligibility requirements apply. Applications and more information are available at chickasaw.net/princess.

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5: AP News, good morning. I'm Haya Pouzlani. The U.S. has attacked Iran, and Tehran has retaliated across the Middle East. AP's Charles de la Desma.
6: The U.S. launched strikes on Iran early Tuesday, hours after President Donald Trump said Washington is reinstating a blockade on Iran in the Strait of Hormuz. Trump separately suggested the U.S. will charge other ships for safe passage, upending hundreds of years of American policy supporting freedom of navigation across the globe. Iran responded with attacks targeting Bahrain, Jordan, and two tankers associated with the UAE traveling through the strait, killing one mariner and wounding around eight others.
5: The Maine Attorney General's office is leading the investigation into yesterday's fatal shooting of a motorist in Maine by an ICE agent. AP correspondent Mike Hempen has the latest.
7: Demonstrators on the streets in Biddeford, Maine Monday after an ICE agent shot and killed a motorist. Immigrants' rights groups say the man was a 26-year-old native of Colombia. The Department of Homeland Security, which includes ICE, says in a post on X that agents were surveilling an address for a person with an order of removal from the U.S. The department says when ICE tried to stop a vehicle coming from that address, the vehicle attempted to flee the scene and, fearing for public safety, an officer discharged his weapon. Before the ICE statement, Maine Senator Agnes King said Homeland Security Secretary Mark Wayne Mullen told him the officer opened fire after the man tried to use his vehicle as a weapon against ICE agents. The Maine Attorney General's office says the ICE agent has been placed on leave. I'm Mike Hempen.
5: U.S. President Donald Trump will welcome new Iraqi Prime Minister Ali al-Zaidi to the White House today after strongly backing the political novices bid for office. This is AP News. EU membership moves forward for Albania, Montenegro, Moldova, and war-ravaged Ukraine. AP's Lauren Cook.
8: The European Union's making one of its biggest moves on enlargement in more than 20 years. A series of ceremonial meetings is taking place to open or close parts of their EU membership talks. This kind of thing hasn't happened since 2002. It's important because in 2019, France said it would block such moves until the 27-nation EU itself had undergone reforms. France, among others, thought that decision-making was too slow and it wanted to cut administrative red tape. But Russia's war on Ukraine and a more assertive China have changed things. All four countries want to join soon, but Montenegro is probably first in line and aiming to become the EU's 28th member country in 2028.
5: More on apnews.com. I'm Haya Pinchwani, AP News.
9: Now the forecast on KCNP. We have a 20% chance of rain and thunderstorms this afternoon. A high near 89, though it will feel hotter. We'll have a low tonight of 69. Wednesday, mostly clear, with a 40% chance of rain and a high of 89. 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
1: What should you do to give yourself a perfect week in Paris? A pair of French tour guides have recommendations in just a bit on today's All Paris edition of Travel with Rick Steves. And architecture critic James Gardner returns with pointers for your first time at the massive Louvre Art Museum. Even if you don't go in, the building itself can tell you stories about the history of France. Let's start the hour with expert advice for enjoying the Impressionist art that we treasure today. It all started in Paris. At first, it was too radical for most back in the late 19th century. But a group of artists in Paris kept experimenting with capturing the vagaries of light and shadow on their canvases and making the outdoors their studio. Today, we call the effects of their short brush strokes and combining colors Impressionism. And what better place to enjoy their masterpieces than where these artists lived? Guiding us right now on Travel with Rick Steves to the top places for viewing Impressionist art up close in and around Paris is Elizabeth Van Hest. Elizabeth visited Paris from her home in the Netherlands more than 40 years ago. She liked it so much, she's made Paris her home ever since. Elizabeth, bonjour.
2: Thank you.
1: First of all, Elizabeth, how do you define Impressionism?
2: If you think of Impressionism, it is amazing because everybody knows the word. It was, in fact, never introduced by the painters themselves or art specialists. No, it was, in fact, a negative criticism. Because, you know, when the painters who started to paint in the open air and use a different kind of techniques, not a composition anymore, not mixing your colors on your palette. Mm-hmm. No, they started to paint directly on the canvas. And you, as a spectator, you are going to mix the colors.
1: So they would dab two colors together next to each other on the canvas, and it would mix between the canvas and your eyes, and they wouldn't mix it on their palette.
2: Yes.
1: And that gives it a more vibrancy.
2: Exactly. And these painters, you know, they could only become well known through the official exhibitions. There were no art galleries in those days. So since so many painters have been refused on those official exhibitions in the Salon, in the Louvre, or in the Luxembourg Palace, well, they decided to organize their exhibition themselves. And they did that in a place owned by a photographer called Nada. It was in the year 1874. And, of course, all these young painters, they had to display their artwork. And Monet, he took one of his paintings that he had painted in the harbor of Le Havre, where he grew up. And he gave it quickly a title saying, Impression Soleil Levant, Impression Sunrise. And there an art critic came inside and said, ha, ha, ha, look at that. That is called Impressionism. And this word became well known, although the painters themselves called themselves independent.
1: Because they were stepping away from the conservative salon, the mainstream, and they were sort of rebels. And then the critics said, it's just a scant impression, just as an insult. But they embraced it. And then it was Impressionism.
2: Exactly.
1: And it's a beautiful thing because we can paint reality beautifully by this point. And now we're going beyond that, getting impressions of the sun and the shadows and the colors dappled in the shade.
2: Yes.
1: And you find that when you're in Paris. Now, if you're going to go to Paris, Elizabeth, and you want to see the best of the Impressionists, what would your top four or five sites be?
2: Of course, you go first to the Orsay Museum. Mm-hmm. That is the largest collection. This is, well, paradise for all those who like Impressionism.
1: So that's the Orsay Gallery, the former big train station right along the Seine River, which is now turned into the great museum collecting all the collections of post-Louvre art. The Louvre goes until about 1850 or something, and then after that we see it now together in the Orsay.
2: Exactly. And you see work until the beginning of the 20th century, so also post-Impressionism. Then you shouldn't miss, of course, the Orangerie. And now the water lilies by Monet, who were donated by the great artist to France and the French after the First World War as a gift of peace. Well, if you go there inside, you find peace in yourself.
1: Now, this is the Orangerie. It was a place where they kept the orange trees originally for the palace associated with the Louvre.
2: Yes.
1: And then the new purpose is to contain art. And I understand Monet actually designed the way his water lilies would be situated
2: there. Yes, but he never saw it himself. He wanted it to be shown to the public after his death.
1: Wow.
2: Because he was aware of the fact that the times had changed. And, you know, after the First World War, art will change very much.
1: Now, if you want to see more of Monet's great paintings in Paris, what's another gallery you would go to?
2: I would say go to Marmottan. Don't miss Marmottan Museum. That is where the son of Monet donated all the artwork that was still in Giverny.
1: Uh-huh.
2: As you see, he had one son who inherited. When the son died, Michel, he donated it to the Marmottan Museum.
1: And it's a beautiful mansion also on the edge of Paris, the Marmottan Museum, Marmattan. We often think of Impressionism as painting. paint on canvas, but sculpture, carving marble, can also be impressionist. If we want to get a dose of that, what should we do?
2: Well, then you should go and not miss the Rodin Museum. It is the place where Rodin had his last studio, the last years of his life, and suddenly the idea came up to donate his artwork to the state so that they could transform that mansion.
1: In his studio. And you can see right where Rodin, the great sculptor, and he happened to be working at the same time as Monet and these great impressionist painters.
2: Yes, they were nearly born on the same day, only 2 days.
1: Is that right?
2: Yes.
1: Now,
2: yes.
1: You know, we're all tied into a certain medium when we're thinking about art, but music is part of this also.
2: Yes.
1: Is it any coincidence that to me some music feels impressionistic?
2: Well, you should listen to Claude Debussy, for instance.
1: Was he working in the same decade?
2: Yes.
1: So there you go. Yeah.
2: A little later, but yes.
1: Still impressionist in style.
2: Yes.
1: This is Travel with Rick Steves. We're delving into some slice of culture from far away as we do each week here on this radio show. And today we're joined by Elizabeth Van Hest talking about impressionism in and around Paris. Our phone number is 877-333-7425. And you can email us at radio@ricksteves.com. Kristen's on the phone in Delray Beach, Florida. Kristen, thanks for your call.
10: Thanks. It's great to be able to talk to you. I just want to say how much I enjoyed seeing the Marmottan Museum last May, and I am a great fan of Monet, and to be able to see the painting that he did, which inspired the term Impressionism, was very exciting.
1: It is fun to see what I think fairly can be called the first Impressionist painting, mm-hmm. and to think of the fun that these guys were just, you know, perturbing all of the mainstream artists, and then the winners were the rebels who broke away from the Salon and started their own movement, and of course it was born in Paris, and we can see the great sights there. And Kristen, wasn't it fun getting out to the Montmartre Museum?
10: It really was, and we're going back again because felt we didn't see it all.
1: I enjoyed an impressionist experience just going through the park outside of the Montmartre to see the kids on the carousel there and just think, this
10: Absolutely.
1: Is the same sort of delightful scene that would have inspired an impressionist painter back in the 1880s.
10: Absolutely.
1: Kristen, thanks for your call.
10: Yeah, thanks. Nice to talk to you. Bye.
1: You too. Once Elizabeth Van Hest saw Paris, she fell in love with the city and has made it her home ever since. Elizabeth is a licensed national guide to the amazing art scene in Paris and across France. We have more with this week's show notes at ricksteves.com/radio. Joanne's calling in from Tustin, California.
11: Hi, it's great to be on. I'm a big Monet fan. And when I was in Paris, I wanted to go visit Monet's garden in Giverny. And it was a bit of far away, having to take train and the bus and walking there, standing in line. But when I stepped into that garden, it was just amazing. I saw just a part of his paintings everywhere in his garden.
1: It is an amazing experience, and let's make sure our listeners know what you're talking about here. Joanne, it's Giverny, and that is Giverny. I believe it's about 50 miles west of Paris, and you get there by train. You go to a town called Vernon, Vernon, and then that's just a few miles from Giverny, and you make your way from there. But this is the beautiful sort of farmhouse that Monet spent his last 40 years, and he created his pastoral paradise with a pond and floating lilies and weeping willow trees and the Japanese bridge. And when you walk through there, you can just imagine this artistic genius being in his glory there. Elizabeth, tell us about Giverny a little bit.
2: Every time I'm visiting Giverny, I feel like if I'm walking through one of his paintings. And it's always a pleasure. Don't say if you pick a day when it is raining that it's not interesting. It is.
1: And this is a beautiful thing about Impressionism.
2: Yes.
1: You could paint a different painting standing on the same spot, looking at the same garden at different times of day and in different weather. And from an Impressionist's point of view, they're completely different because the physical substance is just the rack upon which the colors and the light is hanging.
2: Yeah, and that's why Monet picked out so many series. Mm-hmm. Series of haystacks, series of poplars, series of the Cathedral of Rouen, but then the series, of course, of his water lilies.
1: Mm.
2: About 30 years he will dedicate his life to water lilies paintings, and the last, let's say, 10 or 15 years, he will work on these huge canvases that
1: this
2: we can see
1: his,
2: now in
1: this
2: the
1: This was his opus magnum, really, this water lilies. Joanne, thanks for your call, and thanks for reminding us about Giverny. Thank you, Joanne.
11: Bye-bye.
1: Elizabeth, when we're talking about Impressionism and how Paris inspired these great artists, and they were so revolutionary, today, as travelers in the 21st century, in this great city of Paris, how would you walk around and just get an impressionistic joy out of what you see actually today in real life?
2: Well, first of all, you can go to the Tuileries Gardens, painted so often by Sisley, Pizarro, and Monet, that I consider as the real impressionist. You sit along the River Seine, and you see the sun reflected in the water, and you are with Monet, who said, "When I look at that, I close my eyes, and what remains in my mind, I reflect it on my canvas, and it will be an artwork, it will be a painting." Of course, you go to Montmartre. There's less, very little left from the original Montmartre, how the painters have known it. But there is still a wine garden. There are two windmills, wooden windmills, that remind you of the time of the Impressionists. And then I think I would take you to the Bois de Boulogne, because that is the whole period of Napoleon III, you know. You can still rent a little boat, a little barge, and you row exactly like in the paintings of the Impressionists.
1: And that's the Grand Park just on the edge of Paris, where yes. You can really enjoy that sort of love of life that the Impressionists so beautifully captured on canvas.
2: Of course, you should also go behind the Saint-Lazare railway station. People like painters like Caillebotte, they were very impressed by the new constructions. Don't forget that Impressionism is also the Paris of Napoleon III.
1: Creation. So this is part of the new industrial age, yes. And they were capturing the wonder of that age as well.
2: And you know, Monet went to Saint-Lazare railway station. He even said to the chief in the train station, "Stop that train, I have to paint it."
1: Elizabeth Van Hest, you're inspiring us all to go back to Paris with a little bit different eyes so we can appreciate the Impressionist overlay of that beautiful city. Thank you very much for sharing.
2: It was a pleasure.
1: Au revoir.
2: Thank you.
1: What should first-timers visiting the Louvre do to tackle Paris's massive art museum? In just a bit, we'll hear how even the building itself can tell you a lot about France. But first, tour guides from Paris offer tips for designing a perfect week in the French capital. Bonjour, it's Travel with Rick Steves.
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1: 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Ernest Hemingway once called Paris a movable feast, a city that stays with you. As romantic as the City of Lights can be, it's not just for lovers. History buffs, lovers of great art and architecture, and gourmands of all stripes fall in love with the city as well. 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Arnaud, Véronique, thanks for joining us.
14: Thank you very much.
15: Yeah, yes. Thank you.
1: Now, Véronique, you used to live right here in Seattle, and now you live in Paris. Are you French? Are you American? What's your story?
15: I am both. I was born in France, but I'm also an American citizen. Uh-huh. I lived here for 23 years, and I relocated back to France. So I'm a Parisian once again.
1: And you've got a foot in both cultures, so you're a good teacher. You can understand the American confusion with things that are complicatedly French.
15: Mm-hmm.
1: What's one little extra important angle that you'd give a visitor coming to Paris?
15: An important angle? I would try and explain the difference between the Paris that people know, you know, when the big stereotypes about Paris, the grand Paris, close to the Seine River, the touristy sites. I would show them, I think, neighborhoods that are a little bit off the beaten path where people live, which is not all sitting outside a cafe and sipping a glass of wine.
1: There's a reality. The tourists have these clichetic images almost of strolling the Champs-Élysées or going up the Eiffel Tower or cruising the Seine.
15: Yeah, and there's that.
1: But of course, but there's people in workaday neighborhoods and you can take the metro out and visit a neighborhood. Arnaud, I hear that Paris is a collection of neighborhoods, really.
14: Yes.
1: Talk a little bit about that.
14: Well, it's like you can have like a lot of little villages in Paris. That's what we enjoy.
4: joy of living in Paris would be. You could be in the 18th arrondissement and then have the feeling of being in Montmartre. Or you could be by the Republic Square, walking along the canal, and you feel everywhere, it's like a little village. You have all the shops nearby, all the cafes nearby. You have like very close life, in fact. You don't move very much from your neighborhood.
14: So that probably is your world, your arrondissement or your neighborhood.
4: Yeah, it's and then, very
14: of course,
4: important.
14: If you want to go to the museum or to some concert or a nice restaurant, you can hop in the metro and in 15
4: very
14: minutes
4: easy.
14: You can be
4: when
14: there.
4: When there is a metro, of course.
14: We got to talk about these strikes and things that are going on in Paris. But before we dig into all of that, I just want to think of the best week in Paris. Now, we don't need to worry about the day by day, but I'd like to hear from both of you. If you had a visitor for, say, a week, what is the four or five really important things that you have to experience, would you say, if you're planning a trip? Véronique?
15: I think it's very stressful for visitors, especially if it's their first or second visit, or if they know they won't be back right away. There's big pressure to see a lot of the big sites. And so people end up running all day long. So my advice would be, that's great, we need to see the big sites, but also try and take your time, take a deep breath, have a day, an afternoon where you actually stroll. We call it flâner, F-L-A-N-E-R, flâner, which means to stroll. And that's what Parisians do, take your time, sit outside a cafe, go see a photo exhibit if you want to, have brunch somewhere. Parisians love brunch.
14: You could have a delightful day just strolling and adventuring with no real list of sites.
15: So it would be very important to do, I think. Big cities like Paris, New York, London, they can be exhausting.
14: Take your time.
15: Yeah.
14: So that's very good advice. Arnaud, if you were thinking of a handful of essential famous sites.
4: Like the biggies, you mean?
14: Yeah, the biggies.
4: Like which you can't miss in 1 week. Well, of course, you have to go to the Louvre. I think you have to go to the Orsay Museum. You have to go to the Ile de la Cité, see the Sainte-Chapelle, walk by Notre Dame, of course. You have to go through the Latin Quarter, the Marais District.
14: The Marais, yeah.
4: Luxembourg Gardens. And that's really, well, of course, so Champs-Élysées, Eiffel Tower.
14: And
4: that's,
14: okay, there you go.
4: Can't miss.
14: Véronique, is there anything else that you would add to Arnaud's list?
15: No, he gave a pretty good list, I think, of the landmarks, the basics. Huh?
4: It sounds a bit like a cliché, perhaps.
14: Ah, they're clichés, but it's Paris.
4: Yes, it is.
14: You got to do it. Now, if you think the museums, I like to think of the Louvre and the Orsay as connecting each other.
15: Yeah.
14: One is until about 1850, and the other is from 1850 on, right?
4: Mm-hmm. Well, very precisely, actually, the Louvre, it's everything from the very beginning until 1848.
14: Okay.
4: And then the Orsay Museum is all the connections between 1848 and 1914. And then after 1914, you have to go to the Pompidou Center or the Palace of Tokyo, which is modern, contemporary
14: There
4: art.
14: You go. Okay, so it's three parts.
15: Mm-hmm.
14: Okay, so then, of course, there's many, many more museums, but that's good. Tour guides Véronique Savoy and Arnaud Sévignon have shown hundreds of Americans the highlights of La Belle France. They're recommending how to have the perfect week in Paris right now on Travel with Rick Steves. Arnaud also offers accommodations and day tours on an 8-person houseboat from his base a little downstream from Paris. And after living in the U.S. for many years, Véronique moved back to France and now is based in the historic town of Tours in the Loire Valley. She posts walking tour videos of France with Vero on YouTube and Facebook and at her French Girl in Seattle website. We provide links with this week's show at ricksteves.com/radio. You talk about the districts. We've got the Ile de la Cité. That's the island in the middle of the Seine.
4: Mm-hmm.
14: And in a lot of ways, that's sort of where Paris was born, I think.
4: That's the beginning of it, yes.
14: Back in Roman times.
4: Even
15: before that,
4: you know, from the Gauls.
14: And of course, when you say Gauls, those are the people that were there when the Romans conquered
4: before the
14: Gauls,
4: Romans,
14: right?
4: Yes. Mm-hmm. Yeah.
14: So we've got the Ile de la Cité, and then we've got the Marais that you mentioned, and that's the... what's the Marais? What is
4: it's more like a very elegant district. We have mansions from the 17th century and 18th century too. Lovely little shops also.
14: Great
4: very quaint shops.
14: Wonderful restaurants. Yeah, I love the Marais.
4: You have also within the Jewish Quarter.
14: The Jewish Quarter.
4: Yes, there's also
14: wonderful
4: the gay quarter too. It's just all about history. Quaint, narrow streets. And
14: the Marais used to be, it means literally swamp.
4: Yes. Swamps, yes.
14: So it was the place where the poor people would go.
4: It was a marshy land, you know, way
14: And then
4: back.
14: It was cheap rent, so the artists would go
4: cheap,
14: there.
4: Yeah.
14: And then it became trendy, and then it got too expensive for
15: cycles.
14: The artists.
15: It just went through cycles.
4: Before the war, you would find mostly carpenters, plumbers, all these kind of small professions, you see. And today it's totally gentrified.
14: And great museums, wonderful little museums, plus a couple of major museums.
15: Mm-hmm. And one of the best, my favorite, was always the Musée Carnavalet, the Carnavalet Museum. And it's the history of Paris, it's the history of the French Revolution. Mm. It's inside one of those hôtels particuliers, former private mansions. You can't lose there. And the entrance is free because it's part of the Paris Musée network.
14: Wow. Yes. So if you want history, let's say you like Napoleon or the French Revolution you're curious about, or, you know, Mansart and roofs and whatever, all this great French history, you got it right there in the Carnavalet.
15: Right, oh, the Carnavalet, yes. It's fabulous. There's even a mini, there was a model of the guillotine, remember?
4: Yeah.
15: There was a model of the guillotine.
14: And it's in a hotel. Explain, Véronique, the hotel.
15: That particulier? Yeah.
14: What is that? What is hotel? Because we see the word hotel and we think it's a place to rent a bed.
15: So the word hotel has several meanings. One of them is obviously where we go with our tour members. And another one is Hôtel de Ville, which is the city hall, hotel of the city. And then the third use is hôtel particulier, and this is what we call those beautiful private mansions, such as the ones that can be found in Le Marais and other neighborhoods in Paris.
14: What's your favorite mansion to visit in Paris?
15: My favorite mansion, Carnavalet would be pretty high on my list, but recently I went to another museum that also sits in Le Marais, and it's called the Cognac G Museum. Oh, and it also sits in
4: beautiful connection.
15: And it's dedicated to the 18th century, and it also sits in a... In fact, Le Marais is full of places.
14: What is the name of that second one dedicated to the...
15: Cognac G. It's the name of the family.
14: Say that with an American accent, Véronique.
15: Cognac J.
14: There you go.
4: And, come on.
14: There's one hotel that I love, Jacquemart-André.
4: Jacquemart-André, yes.
14: Describe that.
4: Oh, it's a beautiful mansion. Gorgeous. This one is located further west. It's on the Boulevard Haussmann. And it's a 19th century mansion, which was belonging to very rich people, Nelly Jacquemart and Édouard André. Everything separated them. One was Protestant, the other one was Catholic. One had a fortune, the other one had nothing. And actually, through the fortune of the husband and the knowledge of the wife combined together, they gathered an incredible collection of Italian paintings, French paintings, along with furniture, because it's actually a place where they lived.
14: That's what's special. It's like fantastic. They lived there. It's like you have these incredibly wealthy friends that love art. They had no children. They had nothing to do with their money and their time except
4: collecting. So it's a home which is totally furbished.
14: Yeah.
4: It's really so fascinating.
14: Jacquemart-André. You say it like
4: André.
14: A Frenchman.
4: Jacquemart-André. Because I'm French. So Jacquemart-André.
14: And Véronique, say it so we can understand it.
15: Jacquemart-André.
4: Oh, goodness.
14: See, if you lived in the States for 20 years, you could speak like one of us Yankees.
4: Butchering your French words.
14: Beautiful. I'm so sorry. Pardonnez-moi.
15: Pardon, Arnaud.
4: Okay, yeah. I forgive you.
14: This is Travel with Rick Steves. We're talking about the perfect week in Paris. Our guests are Véronique Savoy and Arnaud Savignon. Our phone number is 877-333-7425. And Stephanie's calling from Boston. Stephanie, thanks for your call.
16: Oh, thank you, thank you. I've been so eager to tell you about the place that I visited. That was one of the most amazing experiences I've had in Paris. And it's called the Atelier des Lumières.
4: Oh, yes, it's very big right now. I haven't seen it yet.
14: We got two thumbs up here. Tell us about it, Stephanie.
4: Oh, yes.
16: Oh, it's an absolute must. It's in the 11th arrondissement, and it's a huge warehouse-sized space, if you can imagine that. All the walls painted black, and paintings by famous artists like Renoir, Matisse, Chagall, Pizarro are projected from 150 different projectors on the ceiling, on the walls, on the floor, and it's wonderful. And not only that, but it's accompanied by music, a playlist I would like to have for myself.
14: Mm.
16: Just beautiful music. It's an amazing visual experience. You can see little kids coming up to the wall and trying to touch it because it seems so real. It's a must-do.
14: Now, just for our listeners, this is l'Atelier des Lumières. Does that mean the studio of lights?
4: The workshop of lights.
14: So, Arnaud, what is your experience with this? It sounds like a wonderful.
4: I haven't been there.
14: Have you been there?
15: I saw the Van Gogh show and the one before it, which was Klimt.
16: I'm sorry, I missed that.
15: We have another one in the south of France. The south of France, we take people to Les Baux and the former quarry. It's an immersive.
14: It's at Les Baux. I've seen the one in Les Baux.
15: So it's a similar experience.
14: The French are really good at projecting beautiful images. It's just a great.
4: We are good at many things.
17: know. You are. I was blown away.
15: And so humble. We're very humble.
17: Yes, we are very humble. You know. Yes.
16: And what makes it even easier is that you can go online and make your reservation.
14: Okay, so L'Atelier des Lumières. That's great, Stephanie. Thanks for your tip.
16: Oh, you're welcome. Enjoy it.
14: Take care. Bye. And Kitty's calling in from Long Beach in California. Hey, Kitty, do you have any comments for Veronique or Arnaud?
18: Well, for a week in Paris, some people don't know that it is available to take courses at the Sorbonne, one of the oldest universities in the world, and in English as well as French. You find that, especially in the summertime, is when they offer these special courses. And you stay in a dormitory situation, kind of, in an old hotel opposite the Luxembourg Gardens.
14: Okay.
18: So it's a very nice location for the hours you're not going to classes. Classes are taught every morning by professors from the Sorbonne, speaking in English.
14: And what are the subjects that you take?
18: Well, one was Oscar Wilde, for instance, in Paris. What was his life like? Why did he go to Paris? Another was, what is the future for French tourism? I hadn't thought about it, but they're thinking about it at the Sorbonne. And then another general one about the French Revolution. So that's the sort of courses.
14: And these are actual professors that teach at the Sorbonne in the regular school year, and in the summer,
18: exactly,
14: they teach English to visitors.
18: Yeah, they're very well-versed subjects. I was an American history teacher, so I know the teaching profession quite well.
14: And what a great place to call home, the Luxembourg Garden, staying in a dormitory right there, just like they were centuries ago.
18: You walk out the door, and you can go into the gardens, and it's on the Boulevard Michel.
14: Is that Saint-Michel? Boulevard Saint-Michel.
18: Oh, okay, and it goes directly down to the Seine River, of course, so you're not too far from a walking distance, really, to go to the Seine. You're on the left bank.
14: All right. Kitty, that's a great tip, and I think we should all consider that. Hey, go to the university, the Sorbonne of all places, and learn about France from a French professor in English in the summer for a week, and it's affordable.
18: Yes, that was the thing that was important for me.
14: Yeah.
18: I live on a teacher's pension, but I was able to afford the accommodations as well as the coursework.
15: Good for you. Good for you.
14: Very nice. Thanks, Kitty, for your call and your tip. Happy travels. Take care.
18: Thank you.
14: This is Travel with Rick Steves. We've been talking about the perfect week in Paris with Veronique Savoy and Arnaud Savignon. And Veronique and Arnaud, I think people are thinking a little bit about demonstrations and safety and so on. Everybody is, they see it in the news and sometimes they get nervous. And
4: protest
14: and Paris
4: all the time.
14: Is the capital of freedom. Therefore, it's a focus of a lot of people.
4: It's also the capital of protests.
14: Of protest. let's just finish off with your advice. Just what would you say for people who are concerned about that, Arnaud?
4: I would say just don't be concerned. France is by essence a country where people are always cranky and always complaining about everything and always want more than what they have. So we protest. It's actually religion. I mean, all through my life, we've been going through protests. So I would say the best week in Paris is a week with a protest or a week with a strike. Otherwise, it's not Paris. It's not France. It goes with it.
14: There's a word, manifestation or something.
4: Manifestation.
14: Right?
4: Manifestation. Well, actually, we say manif.
14: It's a manif tomorrow.
4: But people shouldn't be afraid because it's a protest. It's always in a very specific area. So it's very safe. You just don't want to hang around. You know, what would be the point to hang around, you know,
14: so
4: where
14: you can choose. You can choose. You can easily walk away.
4: Right. It's very localized.
15: Really, as a visitor, you will not be as impacted as a local. And my advice would be to choose a hotel or an Airbnb, an apartment downtown. So you may be slightly inconvenienced if you want to do a field trip, let's say, if the trains are not running well. But otherwise, you'll be able to walk everywhere.
14: Good point.
15: And the metro is there. And if the metro is not working that great, then you have the buses. So as a visitor, you will not be as inconvenienced as the locals, for sure.
14: And it's something that, as Arnaud said, you live with this.
15: Yeah, and you stay away from the big commotion if you can, like Arnaud said, and you're just good.
14: Veronique Savoy and Arnaud Savignon, thank you very much for your expert insight into the City of Light, the wonderful city of Paris.
15: Thank you.
19: I love Paris. I love the way. the people move, yeah.
14: Some of our listeners have used a link at ricksteves.com/radio to send us haiku they've written about their impressions of France. Like these.
20: C.E. Siemens writes to us from Oceanside, California, about her trip to the Loire Valley of France. The gilt rapture of Loire sunset chases me back to Paris. Bruce Wong in Rockville, Maryland, is impressed by the strength of the ancient Pont du Gard in Provence. Grandest ancient span, masterwork of Roman stones, standing relentless. He adds this poem about the Eiffel Tower. 10,000 tons of daydreams in elegant steel, emblem of Paris. And Teresa Jansen from Port Townsend, Washington, remembers the scene at a town in the Alsace region of France in this haiku. Geraniums flame, timber and stucco walls lean, canals gleam, Colmar. Well, Jim Cody of Murfreesboro, Tennessee, sends us a playful poem about the time he attempted to request butter with his meal on the French seaside. Brittany Lunchtime could not say beer. We both laughed. International language.
14: We finish our hour in Paris at the Louvre next on Travel with Rick Steves. Stay with us.
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23: M'appelle Patrick Noël, mon voyage exclusif l'eau l'île Maurice dans l'océan Indien. That was Creole for I'm Patrick Noël, and I will travel with Rick Steves to Mauritius, 500 kilometers from Madagascar in the Indian Ocean. Mon nom, c'est Patrick Noël, mon voyage avec Rick Steves, et me descend l'eau l'île Maurice dans l'océan Indien.
14: Cool. The Louvre in Paris is considered by many to be the world's

0: how he should plan a visit to the Louvre. James, thanks for being here.
1: Thank you for having me.
0: Well, first of all, there's a lot more to the Louvre than the art, and I want to talk about the art in a moment, but your book also features the building itself. Well, the world's biggest palace in its day, became the world's biggest museum. Give us a quick review of the building's history. After all, you know, the subtitle of your book is The Many Lives of the World's Most Famous Museum.
1: Certainly. Well, in my book, one of the things I was trying to do was to write a history of a spot of land, a piece of earth that happens now to contain the Louvre. So although I don't dwell too much on this, it goes back thousands of years to the Neolithic period. And when they were creating the Grand Louvre that we see today back in the 1980s, they discovered skeletons from 5,000 years ago. They discovered the remains of livestock that were bred 2,000 years ago and vineyards from 15 centuries ago. So there had been human inhabitation sparsely for thousands of years here, but it emerges into history as something like what we think of today around 1200 AD when the French king Philippe Auguste decided to build this great wall around the city of Paris.
0: Which, by the way, you can see these medieval walls in the street plan today. They tore down the walls, but you got these semicircular streets going out from the Seine River.
1: Exactly. And actually, there are a few remains of the wall, if you know where to go, but though not many. But when we think of the Louvre today, when we think of Paris today, the Louvre is precisely in the center of the city of Paris. Mm-hmm. But that was not always the case. Originally, Paris was entirely to the east of the Louvre.
0: And that would be the island and the Latin Quarter?
1: Yeah, the Ile de la Cité, the Ile Saint-Louis, the Latin Quarter, the Marais, mm-hmm. all of that, that was Paris. Mm-hmm. And then at its western flank, you had it surrounded by this wall. Mm-hmm. And after the wall was built, they decided that the British, the Normans, the invaders, could slip through. And so to avoid that, they built this fortification for a garrison outside the city walls. Mm-hmm. And they called it, for reasons that are obscure to this day, the Louvre. And it was this rather ugly, unimpressive fortification.
0: James, in sort of a simplistic terms, how did the Louvre go from a royal palace to a public museum?
1: Well, when Louis XIV left Paris for Versailles, they were looking for some function for the museum. And as the art world in Paris became ever more important, they decided to transform it into a museum. But they weren't able to do that until after the revolution had taken place in 1793.
0: Because it seems logical if you've got the biggest palace in the world and you've gotten rid of the king and you've inherited the greatest collection of art in the world, hang that art in the palace and open it up to the public. Is that sort of essentially what happened?
1: Yes, it is. And actually, one of the incentives to change it into a museum was that already, before the revolution, some of the best art created in France, some of the best art that you can now see in the Louvre, was created in the Louvre itself, because they had opened up a lot of the Louvre, once the king left, to artists for their studios.
0: Oh, I love it. Yeah.
1: You had this hive of activity. You had painters in what's now the colonnade. You had some of the best sculptors in 18th century France. They were in a tiny corner of the northern part of the Cour Carrée. And if you go to the Cour Marly, where you have all these beautiful sculptures, those were created just a few feet away in the Cour Carrée. This is the heart of the art world in Paris at a time when Paris was the center of the art world.
0: And we enjoy that to this day. This is Travel with Rick Steves. We're talking with James Gardner, and his book is called The Louvre, The Many Lives of the World's Most Famous Museum. We have links to his work with this week's show at ricksteves.com/radio. James, when I think about Paris, and it's got so much great art, it seems to

0: to me that there's a grand plan for the entire sweep of history, and it's not all just thrown into the Louvre. The Louvre takes you up to about the middle of the 1800s, and then in our generation, the different museums put their post-1850 art into the Orsay Gallery, and then we have the Pompidou for today's art. Do you see it that way, that there's sort of a grand plan to show off the entire sweep of art history in Paris?
1: Yes, I think that's right. Originally, the Louvre had been conceived as a universal museum which would contain everything, the way the Metropolitan Museum in New York does. But then, starting around 1900, well, really in the 1980s, with the opening of the Musée d'Orsay, it was decided that all art after around 1850, that's to say the Impressionists and Second Empire art, would go to the Musée d'Orsay, and then ethnological art, which had originally been in the Louvre, now went in the 1990s or early 2000s to the Musée du Quai Branly, Jacques Chirac. But the idea is that you have sort of these satellite museums orbiting the Louvre, and if you take them all together, you have the entirety of human art history.
0: James, the title of your book is The Most Famous Museum in the World, and I think that's probably indisputable. But what about the greatest art museum? I've always wondered about that, because think of the great art museums we can visit just in Europe. We've got the Uffizi, the Vatican, the Prado, the National Gallery in London, Vienna's Kunsthistorisches Museum, the Rijksmuseum, and the Hermitage in St. Petersburg. Do any of these museums rival, in your mind, the paintings in the Louvre?
1: Well, first of all, do they rival the paintings in the Louvre? Yes, I think so. I mean, they're all such great collections that it's really difficult to choose. And it's in the nature of their greatness and of the Louvre's greatness that when you're there, you think this is the greatest museum in the world. Mm-hmm. So it's hard to choose. On the other hand, you should say that the Louvre has so much else that a lot of those museums don't have, like one of the greatest collections of Egyptian art anywhere in the world.
0: Yeah. And Greek and Roman statuary.
1: Yeah. Yeah. Right, right. And so much else.
0: And one thing each of these museums have in common is a great and powerful royal family. And I guess that helps when you're assembling art through the centuries.
1: Certainly. And one should also say that each of them tends to emerge from a context of great artistic creativity. If you go to the Rijksmuseum, you know, Holland was one of the great centers of art in the 17th century, and so many of their greatest masterpieces have gone from the various houses around the museum into the museum. Something similar happens in the Uffizi in Florence, and the Prado in
0: Well, when
1: Madrid.
0: When you go to the Prado in Madrid, you find all these amazing paintings from the Netherlands. And then you realize, oh,
1: That's
0: yeah,
1: right.
0: There was a time when the Netherlands were called the Spanish Netherlands. Who was the king?
1: Exactly.
0: Well, he was down in Madrid, and he gets all the great art to this day.
1: That's right. It's an amazing collection. The Prado, that's a collection that I didn't know as well as some other collections, like those of England and France, the Louvre. But when I was there recently, I had this powerful sense that this is the greatest collection I've ever been in. And I don't know if that's factually the case, but it's in the nature of a great collection that it conjures you into feeling that way.
0: Well, Charles V was the most powerful man in Europe, ruling, I think, from Madrid.
1: And he had excellent taste, as did his son, Philip
0: II. This is Travel with Rick Steves. We're talking with James Gardner. He's an art critic and art historian from New York, and he's written a book called The Louvre, The Many Lives of the World's Most Famous Museum. James, when we go to the Louvre, we find that everybody is going to the same handful of rooms or galleries, and this vast museum is empty, relatively empty elsewhere. I've noticed that Western tourists tend to go to the Denon wing with all of the artists that we know, but when you go to, what is it, the Richelieu wing with the Near Eastern antiquities, you find a lot of people from the Middle East there, and travelers coming in from Saudi Arabia or from Pakistan or from Turkey, they'll be more likely to check out the Mesopotamia Mesopotamian art that most of us Western travelers underrate. What's your take on appreciating dimensions of the museum that most of us American tourists overlook?
1: Well, it's such a vast collection that you obviously have to pace yourself. And I would say that the best way to see the museum initially is simply to float through it and take in whatever comes your way and enjoy it. You shouldn't try to concentrate too much on individual objects.
0: In fact, in your book, you give us freedom to do that. It's a beautiful thing. I love your term, filter feeding.
1: Like a big whale
0: floating down the gallery and just kind of taking it in like a whale would.
1: Exactly. That's the most comfortable way to do it. You won't knock yourself out. You won't end up hating the art, you know, because you're tired or you're doing it against your will. You'll enjoy it and you'll see the whole museum. Because one of the things I try to emphasize in my book is that the museum itself, the structure, is as fascinating an object, as exhilarating a masterpiece, as anything in the museum, anything hanging on the walls. But because of the way in which people conceive museums, they're just sort of the frame that you just have to pass through in order to get to the art. But, you know, there are stairways that are some of the masterpieces of European architecture. Yeah. Most people, they're not conditioned to think of stairways as anything other than this potentially opulent means of ascending from one level to another.
0: Are you thinking of standing at the base of the stairway leading up to the Winged Victory of Samothrace?
1: That's one. That's the Escalier de Rue.
0: I love that. I mean, sit for a moment and just appreciate the ensemble of architecture and history and statuary. It's just so exciting, I think.
1: Yeah, and you have amazingly beautiful stairways, and perhaps there are no more beautiful stairways in France than in the Louvre, but people don't pay attention to that.
0: And what you might remember, James, for our travelers, you know, before that, it was a tight spiral staircase. I mean, you may be going to the Sainte-Chapelle church before your visit to the Louvre, and to get into that greatest Gothic interior, just that wonderful festival of medieval stained glass, you walk up this tight, dark spiral staircase, and then you enter. But now the mark of a great modern palace by a very important person would be not to have a spiral staircase, but to have that grand staircase.
1: Exactly. You have them in Versailles, you have them in the Louvre, and they're masterpieces. And so in general, you should pay attention not only to the art on the walls, mm-hmm. but to your surroundings, because the Louvre is one of the great architectural and cultural masterpieces in Paris in itself, not just for what it contains.
0: You know, there's one thing I'd like to talk to you about before our time is up. In this day and age, when we have this Instagram culture and everybody's got to get a photograph of themselves with the iconic Mona Lisa, we have all over Europe these gotta-see bucket list art masterpieces causing amazing crowds, whereas the rest of the collection, which is so important, kind of just gets trampled by as everybody stampedes towards the famous piece of art. In Milano at the Fortezza, there's a Michelangelo Pieta, the Pieta Rondanini, I believe it's called, and they've actually moved it out of the gallery and put it in its own building. So the tourists that are just there to see Michelangelo's Pieta can do that and not muck up the whole museum experience for other people. Is there any talk of considering moving the Mona Lisa to a freestanding building nearby and letting the Louvre be the Louvre without that, you know, superstar?
1: Well, there's talk from people like me. It would be a good idea. But if it were to happen, you'd suddenly see far fewer crowds in the Louvre itself, which is really strange, because in the place where the Mona Lisa is now hanging, you have around 40 other paintings, most of them acquired by Louis XIV, and these are some of the greatest masterpieces in Western art, right? If you had only one of them there, it would be worth an entire voyage to go see it, by Titian, by Veronese.
0: And they're totally eclipsed by the Louvre in the middle and all the people with their selfie sticks raised above the crowd.
1: It's true. Almost no one pays any attention to the other art on the wall.
0: James Gardner is a respected art and architecture critic from New York. He explores the Louvre inside and out in his book called The Louvre, The Many Lives of the World's Most Famous Museum. You can listen to his previous visit with us on Travel with Rick Steves and find links to his work at ricksteves.com/radio. James, this is such a fascinating topic. A lot of times when I go to a great museum, I imagine the joy and the challenge, the creative challenge of being the curator of that museum and how I might, you know, organize it. If you were the curator of the Louvre, how would you change the museum?
1: That's a good question. Well, first of all, we might start by moving the Mona Lisa. I would try to restore some of the original decor of some of the most beautiful rooms that have been somewhat tarnished by tasteless post-World War II modernist design. I would get rid of some of the furniture that's from the 1950s and put more period furniture there. In terms of the art that's there, it seems as though they're doing a good job. You see, there's this thing called the Long Gallery, the Grand Gallery, which is one of the longest structures in the world. Part of that has been cut short and given to the École du Louvre, which is a university, teaching academy. Mm-hmm. I would reclaim that for the museum and perhaps...
0: It's a quarter mile long. You want it to be really exhausting. I've got a little game I play, which is my heel-toe speed-walking tour of the Grand Gallery, and it's really exercise. You get your laps. You can go a quarter of a mile in that thing, slaloming through all of the tourists, doing your, what do you call it, your filter feeding of all that great art.
1: That's right. Well, you know, most people, when they're inside a structure, they don't think they're walking. But in fact, if you go spend an afternoon in the Louvre, you're probably walking 2 or 3 miles. Mm. So you're getting very good exercise.
0: And you're soaking up all that great art. James Gardner, thanks so much for joining us. The book is The Louvre, The Many Lives of the World's Most Famous Museum. James, I'd love to go to the Louvre with you someday in the future. Best wishes.
1: We shall do so. Right. Thank you for having me.
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Travel with Rick Steves is produced by Tim Tatton, Kazmara Hall, and Donna Bardsley at Rick Steves Europe in Edmonds, Washington. 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

0: This week on Afterglow, we're celebrating the career of sultry singer and actress Julie London on her centennial. We'll hear songs from her more than 30 albums like I Love Paris, The Meaning of the Blues, and her most famous, Cry Me a River. 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

0: An AP News bit it. President Trump says Gulf allies asked him to move from tolls to trade deals in the Strait of Hormuz.
1: They said, we'd love to do it a different way. We'd love to invest in the United States with billions and billions of dollars and continue our record setting, because there's never been a time like this in the United States with the factories, with the plants, with everything else.
0: He explained his thinking in backing away from the 20% toll on cargo passing through the strait, saying he was called by kings and emirs and other leaders who suggested an alternate arrangement. Inflation eased last month, but the progress could be reversed if the Iran war heats up again. AP's Sagar Meghani.
2: Consumer prices fell 0.4% last month from May, the biggest monthly drop in 4 years. Year-to-year inflation also decreased to 3.5%. That's lower than many economists expected, but still well above the Federal Reserve's 2% goal.
0: I'm Haya Panjwani.
3: Now the forecast on KCNP. We have a 20% chance of rain and thunderstorms this afternoon. A high near 89, though it will feel hotter. We'll have a low tonight of 69. Wednesday, mostly clear, with a 40% chance of rain and a high of 89. 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

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These workshops are designed to strengthen cultural connections, build confidence, and keep ancestral practices alive for future generations. 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

0: In 1959, Sonny Rollins, touted by many as the best tenor saxophonist in jazz, suddenly vanished from the jazz scene. 2 years later, he reappeared, forming new musical alliances as he plunged into the shifting and vibrant jazz landscape of the early 1960s. I'm David Brent Johnson, inviting you to tune in for Crossing the Bridge, the return of Sonny Rollins, this week on Nightlights.
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0: 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That's Anoli, spelled A-N-O-L-I.
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0: Rizwani with the AP News Minute. Speaking with reporters while meeting with Iraqi Prime Minister Ali al-Zaidi, President Trump says Mideast leaders offered an alternative to a Strait of Hormuz toll plan, and he liked it.
1: We would like to invest tremendously in the United States as opposed to charging a fee. And I like that, actually, because I don't think anybody should be able to charge a fee for the strait or for any other strait relationship in terms of other sections of the world. I don't think anybody should be really in that position. But we were doing it as a reimbursement.
0: Trump also told reporters that al-Zaidi will help transform relations with Washington.
1: We're going to have a long-term relationship with Iraq. We're going to have a long-term relationship with a man that will be a great leader. You are, mark my words, I knew what I was doing. This man is going to be a great leader in the Middle East, beyond Iraq. His influence is going to spread all throughout the Middle East.
0: I'm Haya Pinchwani, AP News.
2: Now the forecast on KCNP. We have a 20% chance of rain and thunderstorms this afternoon. A high near 89, though it will feel hotter. We'll have a low tonight of 69. Wednesday, mostly clear, with a 40% chance of rain and a high of 89. 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

0: For composer and violinist Nala Palmer, progress came in the form of turning corners, the tops of hills finally reached, in a mentor's words. 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I'm Tyler Klein. 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

0: Johnny with an AP News Minute. Hundreds of people are protesting in Maine over the killing of a Colombian man by Immigration and Customs Enforcement officer. Nurse Kelly Brennan says the fatal shooting in Biddeford should have never happened.
1: The young man who was murdered by our own federal government should be alive, going to his job and making money to feed his family. But he's not. He's dead. He was slaughtered yesterday by Donald Trump's secret police. And let me ask you, does anyone here feel safer because this man was shot in cold blood? No!
0: President Trump says he's pleased with the consumer spending numbers.
2: The report was incredible. Inflation is way down. That means prices are coming way down, and we're doing a great job. Remember that for the midterms, I say to that camera. Remember that because nobody else could do it.
0: I'm Haya Panjwani, AP News.
3: Now the forecast on KCNP. We have a 20% chance of rain and thunderstorms this afternoon. A high near 89, though it will feel hotter. We'll have a low tonight of 69. Wednesday mostly clear with a 40% chance of rain and a high of 89. 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

0: I'm Haya Panjwani with an AP News Minute. Trump administration officials have told ICE officers to suspend most vehicle stops after two deadly shootings in a little over a week. That's according to a person familiar with the matter. The order came a day after an ICE officer shot and killed a Colombian driver in Maine, and a week after one shot and killed a motorist in Houston. President Trump says Mideast leaders offered an alternative to his Strait of Hormuz toll plan, and he liked it.
1: We would like to invest tremendously in the United States, as opposed to charging a fee. And I like that, actually, because I don't think anybody should be able to charge a fee for the strait or for any other strait relationship in terms of other sections of the world. I don't think anybody should be really in that position. But we were doing it as a reimbursement.
0: Infections from the diarrhea-causing parasite, Cyclospora, are surging, with state-level data suggesting that 2026 is already the nation's worst year for reported cases. I'm Haya Panjwani.
2: Now the forecast on KCNP. We have a 20% chance of rain and thunderstorms this afternoon. A high near 89, though it will feel hotter. We'll have a low tonight of 69. Wednesday mostly clear with a 40% chance of rain and a high of 89. 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

0: The show is for Woody Guthrie this week on Folk Alley, born July 14th, 1912. Hey, I'm Cindy Howes. Songs from his family, songs written by Woody, and of course, the Dust Bowl troubadour himself. 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

0: The Chickasaw Nation Department of Culture and Humanities presents the 2026 Five Tribes Genealogy Conference, July 21st from 9 a.m. to 4. 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

0: Half and Jelani with an AP News Minute. Trump administration officials have told ICE officers to suspend most vehicle stops after two deadly shootings in a little over a week. That's according to a person familiar with the matter. The order came a day after an ICE officer shot and killed a Colombian driver in Maine, and a week after one shot and killed a motorist in Houston. President Trump says Mideast leaders offered an alternative to his Strait of Hormuz toll plan, and he liked it.
1: We would like to invest tremendously in the United States as opposed to charging a fee. And I like that, actually, because I don't think anybody should be able to charge a fee for the strait or for any other strait relationship in terms of other sections of the world. I don't think anybody should be really in that position. But we were doing it as a reimbursement.
0: Infections from the diarrhea-causing parasite, Cyclospora, are surging, with state-level data suggesting that 2026 is already the nation's worst year for reported cases. I'm Haya Panjwani.
2: Now the forecast on KCNP. We have a 20% chance of rain and thunderstorms this afternoon. A high near 89, though it will feel hotter. We'll have a low tonight of 69. Wednesday, mostly clear, with a 40% chance of rain and a high of 89. 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

0: In 1959, Sonny Rollins, touted by many as the best tenor saxophonist in jazz, suddenly vanished from the jazz scene. 2 years later, he reappeared, forming new musical alliances as he plunged into the shifting and vibrant jazz landscape of the early 1960s. I'm David Brent Johnson, inviting you to tune in for Crossing the Bridge, The Return of Sonny Rollins, this week on Nightlights.
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1: AP News, I'm Haya Pinjwani. The Trump administration is ordering ICE to suspend most vehicle stops after two deadly shootings in just over a week. AP's Lisa Dwyer.
2: The shooting of a Colombian man by federal immigration agents in Maine has fueled outrage, heating up the political discourse. Maine Democratic Senate candidate Nirav Shah held a press conference outside Republican Senator Susan Collins' office in Biddeford, saying there was a straight line from the tragedy to Senator Collins.
3: She has the power to put strict conditions on every single dollar that ICE receives.
2: Collins posted a statement on her Senate website saying that while the investigation is still ongoing, that the shooting raises sufficient critical questions. Collins says she has urged Department of Homeland Security Secretary Mark Wayne Mullen to cease all non-urgent vehicle stops. I'm Lisa Dwyer.
1: Darlene Graham has been sworn in to fill the rest of late brother Lindsey's Senate term.
4: First on the Senate floor.
5: So help you God.
6: I do.
5: Congratulations.
4: And then, ceremonially, by Iowa's Chuck Grassley in the old Senate chamber, emotions were high as Graham took office 3 days after her older brother died unexpectedly. South Carolina's governor appointed Darlene Graham yesterday.
7: I'm going to do this. I got it.
4: A special election next month will decide a new GOP nominee in the general election. Sagar Magani, Washington.
1: Speaking with reporters while meeting with the Iraqi Prime Minister, President Trump says he heard from Mideast leaders after announcing the Strait of Hormuz toll plan yesterday.
8: Kings and emirs and all of the people that we all know and we all love, and they've been, frankly, they've been very strong partners. And they said, we'd love to do it a different way. We'd love to invest in the United States with billions and billions of dollars.
1: This is AP News. French firefighters are battling to stop a forest blaze near Paris from erupting again.
9: Bigger fires have been ravaging areas of southern France, but the Fontainebleau fire is exceptionally close to the densely populated region surrounding Paris. Hundreds of firefighters are battling two blazes in the Fontainebleau forest south of the capital and working hard to prevent it from getting larger again. Rescue Operations Commander Sébastien Avenal tells the AP, we're really working on the perimeter, and the perimeter of the fire is 23 kilometers, that's 15 miles. That just gives you an idea of the scale of this disaster. The goal is to try to secure it by tonight, meaning we are certain that it will no longer spread. The fire so far has consumed nearly 2,000 hectares and forced the evacuation of over 1,000 people. Water dumping planes have been used for the first time in the Paris region to fight the fires. I'm Charles de Ledesma.
1: I'm Haya Pinjwani. AP News.
10: This is Sunny Baker with news from Chickasaw Country. Thieves steal three air conditioning units from a Marietta church. KXII-TV reports that the theft left the congregation of Eastside Baptist Church with a nearly $50,000 repair bill just days before Vacation Bible School. Church deacon Sam Barrick says the thieves broke into the fence and removed the largest unit, as well as stealing a new one that was installed the day before. Marietta police say this is a growing problem, with eight units stolen in the past month, and the thieves are targeting aluminum rather than the more commonly stolen copper. The investigation is ongoing. Deadline approaches to update voter registration. According to Oklahoma Voice, as reported in the Duncan Banner, Oklahomans wanting to vote in the upcoming August 25th election have until the end of the month to register to vote or update their voter registration, though changes to party affiliation cannot be processed until after August 31st. Name or address changes can be made if the registration is received or postmarked by July 31st. Voters can update their registration online through the state's voter portal or by completing an application in person at their local county election board. Applications are also available at many tag agencies, post offices, and public libraries. An event at the Johnston County Library aims to protect families in the digital age. The Johnston County Sentinel reports that the library will host an internet safety class from 6:30 to 8:30 p.m. on Thursday, July 23rd. The class will feature Police Chief Shannon Smith and Sergeant Ashley Hanks, both members of the Internet Crimes Against Children Task Force, and will provide insights into online safety, including cyberbullying, online predators, and the risks associated with social media. The program is open to adults ages 18 and up. For more information, call 580-371-3006 or visit the library at 116 West Main Street in Tishomingo. It is important to remain vigilant and aware when operating a boat. K10TV reports that a woman crashed a boat into one of the Roosevelt Bridge's pillars on Lake Texoma. According to the Oklahoma Highway Patrol, the boat was trying to go under the bridge when it collided with a pillar. A 52-year-old woman was behind the wheel when the crash occurred. She was taken to the hospital for a torso injury, but has since been treated and released. Authorities state the cause of the crash as reckless operation of a vessel. This is Chickasaw Community Radio.
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0: Weather forecast for Chickasaw Country for tonight, a 30% chance of showers, especially before 7 p.m. Patchy fog developing after 4 a.m., otherwise clear with a low of around 70. We'll climb up to a high of 90 on Wednesday, mostly sunny skies. Slight chance of showers early in the morning at about 30%. Currently, we have mostly cloudy skies. We had a little rain roll through earlier, but that's looks like it's all said and done. Still some clouds out there, though. As I said, mostly cloudy skies. Southeast winds gusting at 12 miles per hour, 88 degrees at KCNP.
1: Soap bubbles are beautiful and entertaining. They consist of a thin, closed membrane of soapy water that traps air inside. Soap bubbles are round because of the way that water molecules in the membrane attract one another, but they only last from a few seconds up to a few minutes before they pop and disappear. Why do they pop so soon? One reason is gravity, which causes the liquid to collect at the bottom of the floating bubble. This makes the top get thinner, down to a limit of a few hundredths of a millimeter. When the membrane gets too thin, it breaks. Another reason bubbles pop is evaporation, which also makes the membrane get thinner as water disappears. Dust particles can also break the membrane and end the fragile bubble's life. In 2022, a team of French researchers reported that they had found a way to increase a bubble's lifespan drastically. First, the researchers replaced the mixture of soap and water with a mixture of water and glycerol, a fatty substance found in soybeans and palm. Glycerol absorbs moisture from the air, counteracting the loss of water from the bubble by evaporation. The second special ingredient was microscopically small plastic particles. These particles attracted the water to all parts of the bubble, counteracting the tendency of the top of the bubble to get thinner due to gravity. The researchers were astonished that with these new ingredients, bubbles lasted for days or longer. So they decided to wait to see how long the longest lasting would stay around. It was observed to last for 465 days without popping, more than a whole year. This moment of science comes from Indiana University. There are more moments of science on our website at amomentofscience.org. I'm Yael Cassander.
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0: The group and album both called Citizen Soldier. The song is You Are Enough. You're listening to the Chickasaw Community Radio Network. I am Mike Manis. It is exactly 4:17 on this Tuesday afternoon, 14th day of July, 2026. And how do you feel about this July so far? We're halfway through it, or almost halfway through it now. And so far, yeah, we've had a couple of pretty hot days, but it's not been unreasonably hot. Now, I say that it could be before the month is over, but, you know, traditionally we talk about dog days of summer and all of that stuff. And, yeah, when I walked in this morning, I was feeling a bit warm, but after spending some time in the air conditioning, suddenly I don't. Maybe it'd be different if I was having to do work outside. And I tell you what, God bless those of you that have to do your work outside all day. Hopefully you're taking care of yourself out there. As far as the weather goes, well, we, again, are not having ridiculously hot temperatures and not really expecting them for the next couple of days. We'll give you a full detail radar and weather forecast coming up in just a little while. In the meantime, more great music. Kelsey Ballerini lined up and ready to go right after this on KCNP.
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2: This is Beth Alexander from Colbert, Oklahoma. Chickasha Saya. I am Chickasaw, and this is Chickasaw Community Radio.

0: This is National Native News. I'm Jill Freitas. President Trump slashed the size of two national monuments in Utah Monday. The sites feature ancient cliff dwellings and scenic canyons, as well as coal and uranium deposits. As Chris Clements of KNAU reports, the move comes over the objections of tribal nations and conservation groups.
1: Trump issued proclamations that reduce Bears Ears and Grand Staircase Escalante by about 90% each. At a signing event with Utah Governor Spencer Cox, Trump said the reduction gives the land back to the people of Utah. Trump tried shrinking the monuments during his first term, but former President Biden reversed the decision. Tim Peterson with the conservation nonprofit Grand Canyon Trust says the tribal nations that consider the monuments culturally significant weren't consulted.
2: That lack of consultation represents a violation of federal trust and treaty obligations to tribes.
1: A survey of Utah residents commissioned by the trust in 2024 shows support for keeping both monuments at the size Biden determined. For KNAU, I'm Chris Clements in Flagstaff.
0: Connecticut juvenile justice advocates want the state to halt plans for a new youth detention center. Edwin J. Vieira reports.
3: Connecticut juvenile justice advocates want the state to halt plans for a new youth detention center. The latest reentry, goal-oriented, individualized opportunity to nurture success, or Regents Center, is slated to fulfill a 2018 law when the state's last large youth prison closed. Christina Quaranta with the Connecticut Justice Alliance says that was 8 years ago, and the state should invest in alternatives to incarceration instead.
4: Opening a new facility would be taking many steps backwards. It would be the opposite of progressive and doing what's right for young people. So I encourage lawmakers to think about that. The barrier there, folks are like, this is in state statute, this is what we have to do, and we really need to get rid of that barrier.
3: In considering alternatives to incarceration, Quaranta says the state must ask young people what they need to be engaged and have the programs and services they require. But she says there is a disconnect between what policymakers know needs to be done and what families and communities are asking for. Given the short legislative session this year, the state wasn't able to address alternatives to incarceration. At the start of the session, Quaranta wanted to see lawmakers review the State Department of Corrections budget to find ways to further alternatives to incarceration for youth. But she says the state must keep investments moving forward rather than stalling.
4: As folks are stopping to make policy decisions or wait for the elections to come and go, whatever the hiccup is, the dollars need to be found and moved because it's an urgent issue.
3: State lawmakers made some youth justice progress in the 2025 legislative session by approving the Raise the Age law. The bill raises the age of arrest for children from 10 to 12 years old under certain circumstances this year. The law will raise the age of arrest again in 2028 from 12 to 14 and restrict the use of handcuffs on children under 14. This is Edwin J. Vieira for Connecticut News Service. 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
0: The Prairie Band Potawatomi Nation has filed a federal lawsuit against the Kansas Lottery, alleging the state is violating tribal sovereignty by selling lottery tickets and operating lottery machines on the nation's reservation. Tribal leaders say the lawsuit seeks to protect treaty rights and enforce the Federal Indian Gaming Regulatory Act. In California, tribal leaders continue to oppose a federal roundup of wild horses near Mono Lake. The U.S. Bureau of Land Management says the gather is needed because of drought and overgrazing, while tribal leaders argue the horses are culturally significant and want greater tribal involvement in managing the herd. And the Cherokee Nation has awarded nearly $1.9 million in public health and wellness grants to dozens of organizations across its reservation. Tribal officials say the funding will support community health programs, mental health services, and wellness initiatives throughout northeastern Oklahoma. I'm Jill Freitas.

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1: Hear that? 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Nothing but respect. 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
3: This is Sunny Baker with news from Chickasaw Country. Thieves steal three air conditioning units from a Marietta church. KXII-TV reports that the theft left the congregation of Eastside Baptist Church with a nearly $50,000 repair bill just days before Vacation Bible School. Church deacon Sam Barrick says the thieves broke into the fence and removed the largest unit, as well as stealing a new one that was installed the day before. Marietta police say this is a growing problem, with eight units stolen in the past month, and the thieves are targeting aluminum rather than the more commonly stolen copper. The investigation is ongoing. Deadline approaches to update voter registration. According to Oklahoma Voice, as reported in the Duncan Banner, Oklahomans wanting to vote in the upcoming August 25th election have until the end of the month to register to vote or update their voter registration, though changes to party affiliation cannot be processed until after August 31st. Name or address changes can be made if the registration is received or postmarked by July 31st. Voters can update their registration online through the state's voter portal or by completing an application in person at their local county election board. Applications are also available at many tag agencies, post offices, and public libraries. An event at the Johnston County Library aims to protect families in the digital age. The Johnston County Sentinel reports that the library will host an internet safety class from 6:30 to 8:30 p.m. on Thursday, July 23rd. The class will feature Police Chief Shannon Smith and Sergeant Ashley Hanks, both members of the Internet Crimes Against Children Task Force, and will provide insights into online safety, including cyberbullying, online predators, and the risks associated with social media. The program is open to adults ages 18 and up. For more information, call 580-371-3006 or visit the library at 116 West Main Street in Tishomingo. It is important to remain vigilant and aware when operating a boat. K10TV reports that a woman crashed a boat into one of the Roosevelt Bridge's pillars on Lake Texoma. According to the Oklahoma Highway Patrol, the boat was trying to go under the bridge when it collided with a pillar. A 52-year-old woman was behind the wheel when the crash occurred. She was taken to the hospital for a torso injury, but has since been treated and released. Authorities state the cause of the crash as reckless operation of a vessel. This is Chickasaw Community Radio.
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5: 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No, it's a Washington State apple. We are tweaking those to live as long as humanly possible.
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7: Taking a look at your weather forecast for Chickasaw Country, we find tonight a 30% chance of showers. Patchy fog after 4 a.m., otherwise we'll see clear skies with a low of 70. Light and variable winds. Light and variable winds again on Wednesday. A 30% chance of showers early on, otherwise mostly sunny skies. Currently, we have mostly cloudy skies. Southeast winds gusting at 12 miles per hour. 88 degrees. It is 438 at KCNP.
8: Modernizing the farm acreage reporting process for USDA's Farm Service Agency.
9: I use the word transformative. It is going to be an opportunity for us to really provide better customer service to farmers that annually come in and do an acreage report. It's going to be, I think, more accurate, more representative of what's actually happening on that farm.
8: That description from Undersecretary for Farm Production and Conservation Richard Fordyce says the modernized reporting pilot program is underway for crop acreage.
9: Right now, we're piloting it in 10 counties across the country because we've had some initial early pilots in the state of Maryland and the state of North Dakota. For spring acreage reporting, North Dakota and the state of Maryland will be using the new system exclusively to do spring planted acreage reports.
8: The pilot utilizes digital and geospatial technologies for a more streamlined process for both producers and local USDA service center staff.
9: We're moving away from the photocopied paper maps that we've been doing for far too long and moving into more of a digital platform that is representative of what's happening on that farm today. And a farmer, for example, that's going to be using the new tools initially will be doing that in the county office. They'll have an opportunity to look at their farm. Does that geospatial map represent how they're farming a particular field? It'll give them the opportunity to adjust that and to make changes if that map is not 100% representative of what they're doing.
8: In terms of the simplicity of the modernization acreage reporting process, according to the undersecretary,
9: you tap on that field and it'll give you an opportunity to select through a crop code what the crop is. Then immediately a calendar will pop up. You'll tap on that calendar to represent the planting date. And then once that's done, then that data is entered. We don't have to then pass the paper map over to someone, a program analyst within the county office, and have them do the data entry. That data entry happens when they are actually navigating through the map and making those selections on the map.
8: I'm Rod Bain reporting for the U.S. Department of Agriculture in Washington, D.C.

0: There are some birds that, much like people, rally in the afternoon, offering a second chance to see and hear them. Cormorants are sleek water birds that dive for fish. There are cormorant species found all over the world. The double-crested cormorant is the most common in North America. During the summer breeding season, this species has two peak times for hunting. The first around 9 a.m., and the second around 3 p.m. So if you're out in the afternoon, you might find a cormorant hard at work diving for fish. Cormorants don't spend most of their time looking for food, though. They catch their prey efficiently, letting them spend most of their day loafing around, drying their feathers in the sun, and croaking at their neighbors. Sounds like an ideal day for many human anglers, too. Reel in a few fish, then kick back and relax. For Bird Note, I'm Ariana Rimmel. Bird Note is grateful to former board member and photographer extraordinaire Owen Deutsch and his wife Rona Talcott for their strong support over the years.
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0: 449 at KCNP, and for those that may remember that song, it was the official song of the 2018 Chickasaw Annual Meeting. That is Melanie Cabanis, and the song simply titled Our Song. It is now 449 at KCNP on this Tuesday afternoon. You probably heard just a couple of days ago that former U.S. Senator Lindsey Graham passed away. What you may not have heard is that his unexpired term is going to be finished off by his sister, who I understand has no political experience, but it's the governor of the state that named her to the position, and he tells the president says, okay, that works, and then they go on from there. I guess that tells me there is no protocol. I quite frankly don't know how that works, but my thought is, well, I don't know what the governor would have to do with a Senate seat or a United States Senate or representative seat. But then I start thinking back, wait, when Barack Obama was a senator from Illinois and his term was unexpired, that's what got the governor of that state in trouble. Rob Blagojevich was allegedly putting that seat up for bids, I guess. He wanted to try to make some money off of it, or at least that's what he was charged with and got in trouble with. Whatever the case may be, it is Lindsey Graham's sister that's going to fill out his unexpired term. And what all that entails, I have no idea. I've never served in public office, so I couldn't tell you. Now the question becomes, would you? What if you had a relative that unfortunately couldn't finish their term? Would you step in for them? Would that be anything you would even be remotely interested in? Not I, says Mike Manis. I have too many skeletons in the closet. It is 452 at KCNP. We'll be right back.
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2: 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And

0: For composer and violinist Nala Palmer, progress came in the form of turning corners, the tops of hills finally reached, in a mentor's words. Her piece Turning takes that image as its title and its premise, written for the violin instructor who witnessed that climb. I'm Tyler Klein. 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
3: AP News, I'm Haya Pinjwani. The Trump administration is ordering ICE to suspend most vehicle stops after two deadly shootings in just over a week. AP's Lisa Dwyer.
4: The shooting of a Colombian man by federal immigration agents in Maine has fueled outrage, heating up the political discourse. Maine Democratic Senate candidate Nirav Shah held a press conference outside Republican Senator Susan Collins' office in Biddeford, saying there was a straight line from the tragedy to Senator Collins.
5: She has the power to put strict conditions on every single dollar that ICE receives.
4: Collins posted a statement on her Senate website saying that while the investigation is still ongoing, that the shooting raises sufficient critical questions. Collins says she has urged Department of Homeland Security Secretary Mark Wayne Mullen to cease all non-urgent vehicle stops. I'm Lisa Dwyer.
3: Darlene Graham has been sworn in to fill the rest of late brother Lindsey's Senate term.
6: First on the Senate floor.
7: So help you God.
8: I do.
7: Congratulations.
6: And then, ceremonially, by Iowa's Chuck Grassley in the old Senate chamber. Emotions were high as Graham took office 3 days after her older brother died unexpectedly. South Carolina's governor appointed Darlene Graham yesterday.
8: I'm going to do this. I got it.
6: A special election next month will decide a new GOP nominee in the general election. Sagar Magani, Washington.
3: Speaking with reporters while meeting with the Iraqi Prime Minister, President Trump says he heard from Mideast leaders after announcing the Strait of Hormuz toll plan yesterday.
9: Kings and emirs and all of the people that we all know and we all love, and they've been very strong partners. And they said, we'd love to do it a different way. We'd love to invest in the United States with billions and billions of dollars.
3: This is AP News. French firefighters are battling to stop a forest blaze near Paris from erupting again.
10: Bigger fires have been ravaging areas of southern France, but the Fontainebleau fire is exceptionally close to the densely populated region surrounding Paris. Hundreds of firefighters are battling two blazes in the Fontainebleau forest south of the capital and working hard to prevent it from getting larger again. Rescue Operations Commander Sébastien Avenal tells the AP, we're really working on the perimeter, and the perimeter of the fire is 23 kilometers, that's 15 miles. That just gives you an idea of the scale of this disaster. The goal is to try to secure it by tonight, meaning we are certain that it will no longer spread. The fire so far has consumed nearly 2,000 hectares and forced the evacuation of over 1,000 people. Water dumping planes have been used for the first time in the Paris region to fight the fires. I'm Charles de Ledesma.
3: I'm Haya Pinjwani, AP News.
11: This is Sunny Baker with news from Chickasaw Country. Thieves steal three air conditioning units from a Marietta church. KXII-TV reports that the theft left the congregation of Eastside Baptist Church with a nearly $50,000 repair bill just days before vacation Bible school. Church deacon Sam Barrick says the thieves broke into the fence and removed the largest unit, as well as stealing a new one that was installed the day before. Marietta police say this is a growing problem, with eight units stolen in the past month, and the thieves are targeting aluminum rather than the more commonly stolen copper. The investigation is ongoing. Deadline approaches to update voter registration. According to Oklahoma Voice, as reported in the Duncan Banner, Oklahomans wanting to vote in the upcoming August 25th election have until the end of the month to register to vote or update their voter registration, though changes to party affiliation cannot be processed until after August 31st. Name or address changes can be made if the registration is received or postmarked by July 31st. Voters can update their registration online through the state's voter portal or by completing an application in person at their local county election board. Applications are also available at many tag agencies, post offices, and public libraries. An event at the Johnston County Library aims to protect families in the digital age. The Johnston County Sentinel reports that the library will host an internet safety class from 6:30 to 8:30 p.m. on Thursday, July 23rd. The class will feature Police Chief Shannon Smith and Sergeant Ashley Hanks, both members of the Internet Crimes Against Children Task Force, and will provide insights into online safety, including cyberbullying, online predators, and the risks associated with social media. The program is open to adults ages 18 and up. For more information, call 580-371-3006 or visit the library at 116 West Main Street in Tishomingo. It is important to remain vigilant and aware when operating a boat. K10TV reports that a woman crashed a boat into one of the Roosevelt Bridge's pillars on Lake Texoma. According to the Oklahoma Highway Patrol, the boat was trying to go under the bridge when it collided with a pillar. A 52-year-old woman was behind the wheel when the crash occurred. She was taken to the hospital for a torso injury, but has since been treated and released. Authorities state the cause of the crash as reckless operation of a vessel. This is Chickasaw Community Radio.
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14: Must be something in the water. This is Sandra Tsinglo with the lowdown on science. On rainy days, road runoff carries tiny tire particles into nearby streams. Chemists found these particles release a toxic compound called 6-PPD quinone. But how bad is it for our fishy friends? Enter Bonnie Lowe and team from Simon Fraser University. They tested how this chemical affects different salmon species, including Chinook and Coho. The results were alarming. Exposed salmon showed rapid breathing, loss of balance, and erratic swimming. Coho salmon were especially sensitive. About half died at concentrations as low as 40 nanograms per liter. Oh no! Our fishy friends are facing troubled waters. It's up to us to lend a helping fin.
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15: Alrighty, let's talk weather here on KCNP. Your forecast from the National Weather Service for tonight calling for a 30% chance of showers, especially before 7 p.m. Patchy fog developing somewhere close to sunrise tomorrow. We're going to say about 4 a.m. Otherwise clear tonight, a low of 70. Climbing up to a high of 90 on Wednesday with mostly sunny skies and a very slight chance of showers earlier in the morning. Currently, we have fair skies out there, southeast winds at 9 miles per hour, and an even 90 degrees. 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

0: had a lady had such an influence on country music in the 90s, especially country music by females at that same time. You know, you had Martina McBride, you had Faith Hill, and I could sit here and name off all these different women, Reba McEntire, of course. But Patti Loveless, as far as I was concerned, was right up there with all of them, if not ahead of all, or at least most of them. I was always a big fan, got to see her in concert, got to meet her a couple of times, and I just think she is fantastic. And to me, I could be wrong, maybe I'm overstepping here, but any country music artist, female country music artist, nowadays putting out new songs that says, yeah, she had nothing to do with the way I conduct myself or my career or anything, they're just lying. I don't know how you could be a fan and not take a little something away from that voice. 516 at KCNP. We'll be right back with ELO.
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0: 524 in KCNP with the Shy Lights and Oh Girl. It is just about time for news at the bottom of the hour from National Native News. We'll follow that one up with a look at your weather forecast and, of course, local news. 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

0: that way. This is National Native News. I'm Jill Freitas. President Trump slashed the size of two national monuments in Utah Monday. The sites feature ancient cliff dwellings and scenic canyons, as well as coal and uranium deposits. As Chris Clements of KNAU reports, the move comes over the objections of tribal nations and conservation groups.
1: Trump issued proclamations that reduce Bears Ears and Grand Staircase Escalante by about 90% each. At a signing event with Utah Governor Spencer Cox, Trump said the reduction gives the land back to the people of Utah. Trump tried shrinking the monuments during his first term, but former President Biden reversed the decision. Tim Peterson with the conservation nonprofit Grand Canyon Trust says the tribal nations that consider the monuments culturally significant weren't consulted.
2: That lack of consultation represents a violation of federal trust and treaty obligations to tribes.
1: A survey of Utah residents commissioned by the trust in 2024 shows support for keeping both monuments at the size Biden determined. For KNAU, I'm Chris Clements in Flagstaff.
0: Connecticut juvenile justice advocates want the state to halt plans for a new youth detention center. Edwin J. Vieira reports.
3: Connecticut juvenile justice advocates want the state to halt plans for a new youth detention center. The latest reentry, goal-oriented, individualized opportunity to nurture success, or Regions Center, is slated to fulfill a 2018 law when the state's last large youth prison closed. Christina Quaranta with the Connecticut Justice Alliance says that was 8 years ago, and the state should invest in alternatives to incarceration instead.
4: Opening a new facility would be taking many steps backwards. It would be the opposite of progressive and doing what's right for young people. So I encourage lawmakers to think about that. The barrier there, folks are like, this is in state statute, this is what we have to do, and we really need to get rid of that barrier.
3: In considering alternatives to incarceration, Quaranta says the state must ask young people what they need to be engaged and have the programs and services they require. But she says there is a disconnect between what policymakers know needs to be done and what families and communities are asking for. Given the short legislative session this year, the state wasn't able to address alternatives to incarceration. At the start of the session, Quaranta wanted to see lawmakers review the State Department of Corrections budget to find ways to further alternatives to incarceration for youth. But she says the state must keep investments moving forward rather than stalling.
4: As folks are stopping to make policy decisions or wait for the elections to come and go, whatever the hiccup is, the dollars need to be found and moved because it's an urgent issue.
3: State lawmakers made some youth justice progress in the 2025 legislative session by approving the Raise the Age law. The bill raises the age of arrest for children from 10 to 12 years old under certain circumstances this year. The law will raise the age of arrest again in 2028 from 12 to 14 and restrict the use of handcuffs on children under 14. This is Edwin J. Vieira for Connecticut News Service. 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
0: The Prairie Band Potawatomi Nation has filed a federal lawsuit against the Kansas Lottery, alleging the state is violating tribal sovereignty by selling lottery tickets and operating lottery machines on the nation's reservation. Tribal leaders say the lawsuit seeks to protect treaty rights and enforce the Federal Indian Gaming Regulatory Act. In California, tribal leaders continue to oppose a federal roundup of wild horses near Mono Lake. The U.S. Bureau of Land Management says the gather is needed because of drought and overgrazing, while tribal leaders argue the horses are culturally significant and want greater tribal involvement in managing the herd. And the Cherokee Nation has awarded nearly $1.9 million in public health and wellness grants to dozens of organizations across its reservation. Tribal officials say the funding will support community health programs, mental health services, and wellness initiatives throughout northeastern Oklahoma. I'm Jill Freitas.

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3: This is Sunny Baker with news from Chickasaw Country. Thieves steal three air conditioning units from a Marietta church. KXII-TV reports that the theft left the congregation of Eastside Baptist Church with a nearly $50,000 repair bill just days before Vacation Bible School. Church deacon Sam Barrick says the thieves broke into the fence and removed the largest unit, as well as stealing a new one that was installed the day before. Marietta police say this is a growing problem, with eight units stolen in the past month, and the thieves are targeting aluminum rather than the more commonly stolen copper. The investigation is ongoing. Deadline approaches to update voter registration. According to Oklahoma Voice, as reported in the Duncan Banner, Oklahomans wanting to vote in the upcoming August 25th election have until the end of the month to register to vote or update their voter registration, though changes to party affiliation cannot be processed until after August 31st. Name or address changes can be made if the registration is received or postmarked by July 31st. Voters can update their registration online through the state's voter portal or by completing an application in person at their local county election board. Applications are also available at many tag agencies, post offices, and public libraries. An event at the Johnston County Library aims to protect families in the digital age. The Johnston County Sentinel reports that the library will host an internet safety class from 6:30 to 8:30 p.m. on Thursday, July 23rd. The class will feature Police Chief Shannon Smith and Sergeant Ashley Hanks, both members of the Internet Crimes Against Children Task Force, and will provide insights into online safety, including cyberbullying, online predators, and the risks associated with social media. The program is open to adults ages 18 and up. For more information, call 580-371-3006 or visit the library at 116 West Main Street in Tishomingo. It is important to remain vigilant and aware when operating a boat. K10TV reports that a woman crashed a boat into one of the Roosevelt Bridge's pillars on Lake Texoma. According to the Oklahoma Highway Patrol, the boat was trying to go under the bridge when it collided with a pillar. A 52-year-old woman was behind the wheel when the crash occurred. She was taken to the hospital for a torso injury, but has since been treated and released. Authorities state the cause of the crash as reckless operation of a vessel. This is Chickasaw Community Radio.
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6: Chickasaw Community Radio, KCNP, your weather forecast for tonight. Calling for an overnight low of 70 degrees with a slight chance of showers out there, especially before 7 p.m. Patchy fog developing after 4 a.m. Looks like we will have light and variable winds tonight and tomorrow. Wednesday brings a high of 90 under mostly sunny skies. We are KCNP.
7: Modernizing the farm acreage reporting process for USDA's Farm Service Agency.
8: I use the word transformative. It is going to be an opportunity for us to really provide better customer service to farmers that annually come in and do an acreage report. It's going to be, I think, more accurate, more representative of what's actually happening on that farm.
7: That description from Undersecretary for Farm Production and Conservation Richard Fordyce says the modernized reporting pilot program is underway for crop acreage.
8: Right now, we're piloting it in 10 counties. across the country. Because we've had some initial early pilots in the state of Maryland and the state of North Dakota for spring acreage reporting, North Dakota and the state of Maryland will be using the new system exclusively to do spring planted acreage reports.
7: The pilot utilizes digital and geospatial technologies for a more streamlined process for both producers and local USDA service center staff.
8: We're moving away from the photocopied paper maps that we've been doing for far too long and moving into more of a digital platform that is representative of what's happening on that farm today. And a farmer, for example, that's going to be using the new tools initially will be doing that in the county office. They'll have an opportunity to look at their farm. Does that geospatial map represent how they're farming a particular field? It'll give them the opportunity to adjust that and to make changes if that map is not 100% representative of what they're doing.
7: In terms of the simplicity of the modernization acreage reporting process, according to the undersecretary,
8: you tap on that field and it'll give you an opportunity to select through a crop code what the crop is. Then immediately a calendar will pop up. You'll tap on that calendar to represent the planting date. And then once that's done, then that data is entered. We don't have to then pass the paper map over to someone, a program analyst within the county office, and have them do the data entry. That data entry happens when they are actually navigating through the map and making those selections on the map.
7: I'm Rod Bain reporting for the U.S. Department of Agriculture in Washington, D.C.
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10: This is Bird Note. At midday, it might seem like the birds that were so active in the morning have gone silent, maybe even vanished. But there are some birds that, much like people, rally in the afternoon, offering a second chance to see and hear them.

0: you might find a cormorant hard at work diving for fish. Cormorants don't spend most of their time looking for food, though. They catch their prey efficiently, letting them spend most of their day loafing around, drying their feathers in the sun, and croaking at their neighbors. Sounds like an ideal day for many human anglers, too. Reel in a few fish, then kick back and relax. For BirdNote, I'm Ariana Rimmel. BirdNote is grateful to former board member and photographer extraordinaire Owen Deutsch and his wife Rona Talcott for their strong support over the years.
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0: Taking you back to the 70s with Firefall, You Are the Woman, 550 at KCNP. My name is Mike Mann. It's glad to have you along today, and I hope you join us again tomorrow. I'm heading out. Hope you have a great one, everyone. We are KCNP.
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1: Chickasaw Community Radio, KCNP, your weather forecast for tonight. Light and variable winds out there with a slight chance of showers, and it looks like patchy fog developing just before the sun comes up on Wednesday. Overnight low under clear skies of 70 degrees, up to a high of 90 on Wednesday with sunny skies, and again, light and variable winds. We're KCNP.

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WTOP, your weather forecast for tonight. Light and variable winds out there with a slight chance of showers, and it looks like patchy fog developing just before the sun comes up on Wednesday. Overnight low under clear skies of 70 degrees, up to a high of 90 on Wednesday with sunny skies, and again, light and variable winds. We're KCNP.

0: This week on Afterglow, we're celebrating the career of sultry singer and actress Julie London on her centennial. 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

0: Applications are open now for young Chickasaw ladies aged 7 to 25 to enter the Chickasaw Princess Pageant. 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
1: Chickasaw Community Radio, KCNP, your weather forecast for tonight. Light and variable winds out there with a slight chance of showers, and it looks like patchy fog developing just before the sun comes up on Wednesday. Overnight low under clear skies of 70 degrees, up to a high of 90 on Wednesday with sunny skies, and again, light and variable winds. We're KCNP.
2: Welcome to Afterglow. I'm your host, Richard Roland. This week we're celebrating the centennial of singer and actress Julie London. Known for her sultry voice and an intimate approach to a song, she evokes the sex appeal of Peggy Lee, the buttery alto of Annie Ross, the hard swing of Anita O'Day, while always being uniquely Julie. London's career spanned over 5 decades in radio, film, recordings, concerts, and television, despite her intense shyness and near-crippling stage fright. She recorded over 30 albums during her career and famously introduced what would become her most popular song, Cry Me a River, on her debut album in 1955. We'll listen to a range of her recordings, from that very first album to her final studio recording for a motion picture soundtrack in 1981. It's Julie Is Her Name, a Julie London Centennial Celebration, coming up next on Afterglow.